Familia. I have to get into this before the piano intro, because tonight I have more music than time, but I have time just to bring you just enough good music right here on Tumbao por la Noche. ¿Cómo estás? I'm Jorge Quintana. And this is, as I just mentioned, Tumbao por la Noche, heard every Thursday night right here on Independent Radio. Yes, this is WVKR 91.3 or WVKR.org. But if you're listening, you don't need me to tell you this. You need to tell other people this. So call up your friends, call up your enemies, let your abuelas know what's happening right here on 91.3, because this music is, como siempre, transgenerational. And we got some new stuff for you, too. And we got some old stuff. And we got some stuff, well, I think I caught a bit of a musical disease from last Saturday's show of Latin Voyage that sort of permutated to this Thursday night. But either way, we're going to have some fun. We're going to have some good music. And we're going to kick it off with some Tony Sukad. But before all that, on a serious note, I'd like to dedicate this program to the memory of Ismael Rodriguez, who was unfortunately, well, I'll get into it on the next break, but he was unfortunately taken away from us through a hit-and-run accident that, well, we don't know who did the crime, but we hope to catch him so that he will do the time. So, Ish, I hope you enjoy this music this evening, and adore de mi corazón. A memory of a very sweet gentleman, a very funny guy, and a very caring individual. Ismael

how true that is. The música, la música de Manny Martinez, Los Buenos Somos Más, and we begin it all with Nací Pa' Esto, Eduardo Padua, and Hector Luis Pagan, tocando y sonando, and then we kicked it off with Tony Sukar con su mamá, Mimi Sukar, Lo Bueno Viene Ya, and of course, Ruben and Cheo, Ruben Blades, Cheo Feliciano from the recording of Bisaja, Lo Bueno Ya Viene. You caught that? Lo Bueno Viene Ya y Lo Bueno Ya Viene. And Manny Martinez, Los Buenos Somos Más. And that's very true. No matter how down you get, just remember, there's more good people around than bad people. As long as we remember that, we're in good shape. I'm Jorge Quintana. Esto es mi tumbao por la noche, heard every Thursday night right here on 91.3 FM. I'd like to thank everyone. So I'm still getting the tallies in. Who donated last Thursday. And if you didn't donate or you missed last Thursday's show, last week was our fundraiser week, but never fear me, gente. If you missed that opportunity, you can still go to our website at WVKR.org, hit the donate button, or just scroll down on the landing page, and it'll give you all the information if you'd like to contribute. And you'll still be giving premiums away, I believe. But the big premium is over a $205 pledge. You get to come up and DJ with me in the studio and vivo y todo color. And I guarantee you we're going to have a good time if you should want to do that. And if not, you don't have to talk. You can talk. Or you can just tell me what songs you want to hear for 2 hours. Salsa, guaranteed. Don't slip any bachatas on me, unless they want Luis Guerras. Or very classic ones, old ones, like from the 50s and 60s. But either way. That's what's happening right there in WVKR.org. And I want to thank you for those who did contribute. And I'm thanking you in advance for those that are about to do so this evening. As I said earlier, and that's what I was looking up for a second, just some information to share with you. Monday morning, around 6 in the morning, Ismael Rodriguez was on his way to work in Jersey and got struck by a car on Tremont and Park Avenue. And it killed him, basically. He was murdered. It was a vehicular homicide. And he was bashed about badly, very badly, familia. I can't imagine what was happening there. So I'm sharing this with you only because it was on the news, basically. And if you know, share this, because we really want to catch this individual. And if you have any information, you know what the TIPS hotline is, 1-800-577-TIPS. That's 1-800-577-TIPS. And that's an anonymous hotline. They don't record you. They don't ask you for information. There's nothing there to trace anything back to you. And there's actually, they provide anonymously, and you can receive up to $3,500 for a tip that leads to an arrest and an indictment. So there's incentive for the 1-800-577-TIPS hotline. But more than that is to bring justice for enclosure for the La Familia Rodriguez and losing just such a sweet individual, you know. He was moving on to the next step of his life, and his life was taken from him, unfortunately. So as I said earlier, I dedicate this program to the memory of Ismael Rodriguez. And if spread the word out, and if anybody knows anything about anything, 1-800-577-TIPS. P.S. Continuamos with, yeah, well, from last Saturday's show, Latin Voyage, and I've always made an issue of this too, mi gente, how certain songs get mistitled in history. When the original song is released and has a specific title, then maybe 2 decades go by, or even not even a decade, and someone re-records that song and gives it another title, and then that title sticks, that sort of irks me. And here I am being irked. But the good thing about this time is that they have La La La's in the song. So, you know, I like my La La La's. But this is one in particular I find interesting, because these are guys that I don't even think they have an album out or anything recorded. But I catch them on YouTube a lot, doing a lot of great jamming. They're two congueros that face each other and just wail away. David.

Oh, my goodness, familia. From the 1965 recording, Mucho, Mucho Machito, Machito and his Afro-Cubans. And this is the title of that song, Yo Soy La Rumba, written, composed by Marcelino Guerra. And Marcelino Guerra is trading verses with Machito on this track. And, of course, the coro is Marcelino Guerra with Graciela, 1965. And we began it all with Daniel Diaz y Jafet Murat Gueya. Ahora Sí is what it's been transposed into. And then from the 1980 release, New Heights, La Sonora Ponceña, Papo Luca and the Boys. I just like saying that. And that was Ahora Sí with Yolanda Rivera and Nelson Gonzalez Andres. So giving a nice different take to the song. But originally, Yo Soy La Rumba, done in a big band style, swinging with some horns, 1965, Mucho, Mucho Machito. And case in point, familia, you have to be careful with what you look at or take in on the internet. And I'm not talking about fake news or conspiracy theories. I'm just talking about mistakes, mi gente. A lot of people put things in there that they, and I don't even think this is a mistake. I think it's just it was recatalogued. I wanted some information on the Machito, and I cheated and I went online. And they showed me a picture of the album, and the title was Yo Soy La Rumba. And I'm like, no, I know that's not the title of that album, because I have that album. It's Mucho, Mucho Machito. So I had to double take and actually go, which I was trying to avoid, and look at it. And I said, they're just wrong on the internet. That was probably a re-release a few decades later, and that's the photo that they put on there. So always try to double check when you can on certain things that you know. That you know you're right on. So there you have it. David Diaz, La Sonora Ponceña, Machito, right here on Tumbao por la Noche. I'm Jorge Quintana. And well, from the beginning, we're just into the swing of La Rumba. And continuamos entonces con Descarga Boricua. Ooh, that's rather nice.

¿Te curaste? ¿Sí o no? Right here on Tumbao por la Noche. Well, where are we? Oh, man, about 6 minutes past the hour. What is it? Yeah, about 6 minutes past the hour of 9 o'clock. And, let me take a breather right here. We begin with Ismael Miranda and Descarga Boricua. Well, the featured singer with Descarga Boricua from the recording Eta Si Va. We heard Me Curo con Rumba. And then Armando Vega con Salsa Me Curo Yo. And then Ivan Kaku y su orquesta, La Salsa Es Mi Cura. Oh, curos y curas, and oh, just good music overall right here. And if you haven't called anybody up yet, mi gente, shame on you. Get to it, you know. We're going to have some announcements this evening. And this is one that I need you to, if you're in the New York City area, and even if you live around New York City, if you're in New York, even Jersey and Connecticut, all right, put this one down. This is October the 24th. And yes, I know, we're into fall already. We say goodbye to summer on Tuesday, and here we are, feeling a little bit of cold because the temperature has dropped in New York overall. But on a serious note, this is called Siempre Parlante, Siempre Presente, Celebrando Five Young Lords Women. This is a revolutionary tribute on Saturday, October the 24th, from 2 to 5 p.m. And this celebrates the lives of five women that pretty much we've lost within the last year or so, and is being held at the People's Church, which is 163 East 111th Street. That's Young Lord's Way and Lexington Avenue in Manhattan in Spanish Harlem. And the women being honored are Dr. Joanna Fernandez, who became the official historian for the Young Lords, writing a very extensive book on the Young Lords. Denise Oliver Velez, one of the founders of the Young Lords, as along with other women that participated in the very beginning of the history of the action of the Young Lords, Minerva Sola, Cleo Silvers, and Connie Cruz. So they'll be paying tribute, remembering the actions of these women, these five great women. Once again, Dr. Joanna Fernandez, Denise Oliver Velez, Minerva Sola, Cleo Silvers, and Connie Cruz. That's going to be happening at the People's Church, East 163 East 111th Street, and that's October the 24th from 2 to 5 p.m. So as they say, for a piece of history, be there or be square, familia. I'm sure it's going to be a very meaningful, heartfelt, and historic event happening in Spanish Harlem. You know what's going to get? Well, you know, after that first hour, I think we just have to change the pace up a little bit. So we're going to kick in with the new swing sextet with something called Pico Swing.

I was waiting for that to end. Did you dig my vibe on that? Ooh, you like that? A little play on words on the vibes and my vibe. The music of Mitch Froman, I believe from the recording from Daddy with Love. And he's eventually going back into the studio once again to do a part two of that. That's been so many years ago since he released that double CD set from Daddy with Love. And that was Dance of the Dead. We began it over with Pico Swing, the new swing sextet, doing a little takeoff on, of course, the classic Tito Puente composition, Picadillo. And then in between that, of course, the Eddie Palmieri, Ismael Quintana classic, Vámonos Balmonte, interpreted by Son Boricua, Jose Manuel Jr., Jimmy Sabater and the boys. So there you have it, new swing sextet, Son Boricua and Mitch Froman right here on Tumbao por la Noche, where we have, what's that, 15, 30, 35 minutes left of the program. I really do have more music than time this time. I got to figure this out. Well, you know what? I've been having so much fun with this song. I'm always thinking of ways to put it. It's a new one. This is Zaira Pola and, Te Bloque. But I wouldn't do that to you. Trust me. I wanted you last week to call up. I hope you did. And if you didn't, I hope you went to WVKR.org and donated. And you still can do that right now. Go to our website, WVKR.org, and hit the donate button or scroll down on the landing page. You'll see all the information there for you. Y esto para que se lo dediques a lo que nos suma en tu vida.

that just takes away my job, doesn't it? Isa Delgado con el Gran Combo from the, I think that's the Banco Popular special, Salsa Homenaje Gran Combo. And that was Mujer Celosa, and I just had fun with that one. I hope you enjoyed that too. Zaira Pola, and that was Te Bloquea. And then Hector Lavoe, of course, No Hay Quien Te Aguanta. And I know that song very well. And Isa Delgado, Mujer Celosa, right here on 91.3 FM. More importantly, well, just as important, Tumbao por la Noche. And we have, we got about 23 minutes left of the program, Anthony. So let me throw this one at you. This is actually for this Saturday. So this is rather right around the corner in the Bronx on Vice Avenue from 1 p.m. to 7 p.m. El Grito de Lares, the 50th anniversary community street fair. And 50 years is 1976 is when it started, mi gente. And that's Vice Avenue in the Bronx. What do we have here? I can't read that because it's a bad Photoshop there. But you just follow the music, all right? And it's headlining is Evo Tirado y the Bronx Charanga. And then you're going to have some typical music with Puri Matos y su Cuarteto Boricua cantando Manny Rodriguez. So that sounds very good. And Israel Husino y su Conjunto Terruño. So there you have three bands featuring DJ Ponce playing some good music too. So you're going to have music all afternoon. It should be a nice day to hang out. Not blaring hot, but probably a nice comfortable day in the Bronx. So that's 1 p.m. to 7 p.m. on Vice Avenue. And it's El Grito de Lares. And do I have, I don't have extra information number for you there. I apologize about that. So that's September the 26th, 1 p.m. to 7 p.m. Once again, Evo Tirado Jr. and the Bronx Charanga. Puri Matos y su Cuarteto Boricua with Manny Rodriguez and his Israel Husino y su Conjunto Terruño. Ooh, that's just, man, that might be on my list of things to do. You never know. And what else do we have up for you? This is happening at October the 24th. Put that on your calendar. Co-op City Ballroom, that's 177 Dreiser Loop. And you get tickets at Boleto Express, and it's BYOB, so I hope that's gotten you excited already. So let me tell you what's happening. You're going to have DJ Andy, El Mas Bailable, Superstar DJ Woody, your MC Jose Calderon. All right, I'm going to get to the music. Tito Allen is orquesta, that's going to be hot, and Anthony Almonte is orquesta. It's called The Black Affair, Wear Black, Get Down or Get Back. Ooh, I'm a poet, and I know it. What can I tell you? So once again, tickets are available at Boleto Express. That's October the 24th. What time does it open? Probably around 8 o'clock, 7 o'clock. But you get the tickets, you'll find out. So that's Tito Allen, Anthony Almonte with their appropriate orquestas, DJ Andy, and Superstar DJ Woody. And that's happening in the Bronx in Co-op City at the Co-op City Ballroom, 177 Dreiser Loop. And that's October the 24th. Because you know what's going to care? Well, we have just a little bit of time left. What do I have up? Okay. I'm going to go back to Ahora Sí. All right. This is not the Ahora Sí we heard earlier. This is the Ahora Sí we're going to hear now.

0: Hi, Familia. I have to really apologize about that. We ended it with Victor Jaramillo, Happy Mambo, and I was just, it hurt my ears, Vengo Sabroso by Manuel Candos Libre. I just have to get a better copy of that. I thought I had deleted that version, which is just a terrible re-recording of that, and that has nothing to do against Manuel Candos Libre. I love that song, but that's just, whatever copy that was that's in my system, oh, the photo was terrible on that. It just sounded badly. Anyway, that was Ahora Sí section, and we began it with the Spanish Harlem Orchestra, Ahora Sí, and the real title of that is, we'll get to that, right? So we went to Ahora Sí, Vamos a, Voy a Gozar, which was a takeoff on the tune originally recorded by Ray Barreto, done by Jimmy Delgado, who was a member of Ray's band for a long time. That was a tribute to Ray, Ahora Sí, Voy a Gozar, and then the original, written by Giorgio Montesinos, 1951, La Sonora Matancera de Cuba, with Bienvenido Grande, Ahora Sí, Que Vengo Sabroso. That's the name of the song. Manuel Candos calls it Vengo Sabroso. The Spanish Harlem Orchestra called it Ahora Sí, but it's Ahora Sí, Que Vengo Sabroso. And with that being said, mi gente, se acabó lo que se daba. I'm Jorge Quintana. Esto fue mi tumbao por la noche. And don't forget, Saturday nights on Sabor Boricua Radio. 3-hour show, 11 p.m. Eastern to 1 in the morning. You get this show, and I'm going to cut out that Manuel Candos Libre bit. You get an extra hour of great music, so if you want to hear the beginning again, you missed any parts, whatever it is on a Saturday night, there you have it, okay? Just, I'll be watching Saturday Night Live with Jalen Brunson, so I have this in the background, basically. So, you could do both things. You can multitask, listen to music, and watch TV at the same time. 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Of course, hits are hits, but just bringing you a different spin on the music we call salsa. So como siempre, desde mi corazón, familia, may your days be full of joy, your nights full of pleasure, and until we get together to share in this music we love so much, may no harm come to you. Cuídate!
1: 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You're listening to another episode of A Lilith Affair. We are back to where we were. Last week was sort of a blimp on my resume. That was not me. That was some evil version of me that came in and played those songs. But we're back to our regularly scheduled program. We're just going to be starting it off. It's going to get kind of country to start off, and then we're going to slowly get more rock oriented towards the end, ending off with a little tribute at the end of the show. But we're going to get things started with Alison Krauss and Union Station, the song Stars.

That was "The Pill Stopped Working" by Him. I've played them a lot here, especially off their album Funnel Cloud. We're going to get into another artist who I've played many a times before. This is Lucinda Williams with the song Ventura.

Closer to You by Brandi Carlile here on 91.3 WVKR. We're going to start picking things up again. We've got Love Changes Everything by Sim Phillips coming your way. But first, Southland in the Springtime by the Indigo Girls.

All right, we're a little bit under halfway through the show, so I wanted to stop and read a quick PSA for you. This is about the SJP Weekly Food Drive for Dutchess Outreach. The Vassar Student Justice for Palestine branch will be continuing to host weekly food drives for the Dutchess County Outreach, beginning on Friday, September 12th, until basically forever. 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And if you are a member of the community and you want to support, you can also bring non-perishable goods to the College Center. They'll be tabling in the North Atrium by the Express. And please come donate. All right. Now we're going to get back into the music. Going to start with a band who I've played before. They are back with music after, I want to say, 10, maybe 11-year hiatus. And I've sung their praises many a times, especially Brittany Howard, the singer. This one is going to be Easy by Alabama Shakes off of their new album, I Must Be Dreaming.

All right, that was Mississippi by Paula Cole. Next up, I'm going to be playing some music off of an album that just came out this past weekend. It's going to be Blondshell and her new album, Violins, and the song Too Fried. And then I'm going to hop back in to introduce the last two songs before leaving.

All right. It looks like I lied to you. There's only one more song left, and this one is going to be very special, and it's dedicated to my mom tonight. I'm playing the album I'm about to play came out 20 years ago, and it was when I was very young, and my mom always played it around me, and it's one of the earliest memories I have with music was singing this song with her in the car. So this one is for you, Mom. This is this is The Long Way Around by the Chicks off of their 2006 album, Taking the Long Way. This has been A Lilith Affair, and I will see you next week.

0: Welcome, hello, hello. Welcome to 91.3 WVKR FM, coming to you live from Poughkeepsie. My name is Joseph, and this show is called Talk O'Clock. Tonight, my friends, we're going to be seeing what makes Finn tick. Welcome on the show, Finn.
1: Thanks for having me. Super exciting.
0: How are you doing tonight?
1: I'm doing pretty well. It's fun to be in this radio show room.
0: Yeah, we were figuring out the buttons, everyone. I think we've done it. I think hopefully you can hear us, and everything is going well. We're gonna get started with a favorite band of mine, Coco and Claire Claire. They're from Atlanta. It's a pop duo. And we're going to play 8 a.m. by them, so I hope you like it.

0: した上に。
1: Welcome back.
2: Smooth transition.
1: I hope y'all loved that transition. A little bit of the next song played, but I mean, we're just going to move right past that and let's get into the questions tonight. So, Finn is our first guest ever. Obviously, he's a friend of mine. Finn, walk us through our friendship. How did it begin?
2: How did it begin? You know, thinking back, I think our friendship started like a lot of my friendship started, and that was, of course, playing some form of game. And I think I had gone down to our dorm ping pong table with Calder, your freshman year roommate, and I was absolutely demolishing a winner stays on ping pong event.
1: Naturally.
2: And you came on, and you tried to play me, of course, and then lost. And
1: I don't remember that.
2: Definitely lost. But then you came back and tried again. And it was very clear that you were upset and wanted to be outwardly upset, but didn't because of the social optics of it.
1: Mm-hmm.
2: And I think that, in a person, is something that I want to have more of around me, which I think is... Hmm. I think that was where our friendship began.
1: Interesting. And do you want people to show that more, or you like that they keep it hidden but you can tell that it's there?
2: I think if you are so angry that it's like socially like unacceptable, like that's like a little bit too much. But I love seeing people get angry when they're playing games because that means they care about it. And I think showing passion is one of the most fun things to experience with other people.
1: Mm. Well, so growing up, my brother and dad and I would play football, where my dad was always the quarterback. It was, and then my brother and I were the receivers and defenders based on who was offense, who was defense. And, you know, for a while, my brother was just my brother was much slower than I was. And
2: your brother being a D1 football player, right?
1: D3.
2: Okay.
1: Yeah, I mean, he just committed. Congrats, Will. Love you. But I would sort of smoke him. I would do these vertical plays. Sometimes I would do a slant, but mostly just a vertical, and he would never catch me, and I would win, and then my dad would be like, come on, like, can't you let it be close? And so I started doing that. I started moderating myself, and I think it's had lasting impacts on my psyche.
2: I'm a fan of keeping it close, but I think there's better ways to do it.
1: Interesting. Well, I do have a problem of liking to win a little too much, but... Anyway, my first memory of, well, I actually do slightly remember that. Because we were in the same Stufel, and Calder and I had, we had a triple. It was a very sort of, it was a new living experience for me. But then second year, was it second? No. This was first year, second semester. We had a film class together.
2: This is true. This is the ping pong happened. Well, yeah, I think you were actually the second person I saw on campus ever. In the Stufel group.
1: I believe it.
2: Yeah. But this film class was the first time we actually regularly spoke, probably.
1: I guess that's more. We had an interaction because your girlfriend Amelia and I have similar fashion taste, I would say.
2: Oh, I do remember that too. It was the exact same outfit, not similar. Every single article of clothing was an outfit my girlfriend has wore.
1: Yeah, and she also has a pair of pants I own. I don't know if...
2: Yep.
1: There's sort of a lot there. I think also Target is a place we shop.
2: Target? So
1: there's some there. Like the shirt.
2: Yeah, no, Target. Yeah. I was going to say Target's a great company, but I guess I shouldn't say that.
1: Maybe not. We don't shop at Target much anymore, you know, for reasons. Anyway.
2: So this film class.
1: Film class.
2: I
1: film
2: say
1: class.
2: Speaking, but really it was more hearing your stomach grumbling.
1: Yes, yes, yes. I learned a valuable lesson. That you should eat breakfast.
2: Yes, most important meal, they say.
1: At least I should, yes. Fuels you and fills your stomach so that it doesn't make gurgling sounds. This was an auditorium. Big auditorium. You could hear a pin drop because we didn't have a very engaging professor.
2: It's true.
1: And my stomach was sort of an anarchist. I would say. Didn't listen to any. I would sort of contort my body. I would bend down. I would lean back. I would drink some water. Try to drown it out. Nothing really worked.
2: And all these tactics were just making it more clear that it was your stomach.
1: You
2: that
1: could
2: was crumbling.
1: You could see that.
2: Yeah, you looked like you were in pain.
1: I felt like I was really chill with it. I don't think people noticed that.
2: I disagree.
1: Some people could have thought it was you, right?
2: I mean, if I hear a stomach grumble and I look over to a person doubled over holding their stomach, blushing, and then you see
1: someone
2: else just attentively listening to my captivating professor. I don't know. I know what choice I'm making.
1: Well, I think also it was just sort of, it was hard because it was mostly silent films, it felt like. It was a lot of like random Brazilian vibe silent films. And sometimes I would even go to the bathroom. There was another friend in the class who I was like sort of friends with, but not enough to be comfortable hearing my stomach like that. But anyway, enough about the stomach. I have some questions. This is a series. This is an interview.
2: Okay.
1: Got off track there. So, walk us through a perfect day in your life. What are you doing? Starting at 8 a.m. because Coco and Claire Claire song is waking up at 8 a.m.
2: Oh, well, I enjoy waking up at 8 a.m.
1: Never.
2: I'd say.
1: Audience, he has never done that before.
2: I think it's great. It's a great day when I'm waking up at 8 a.m. though, because I don't get up if I don't have to. And that means I got my 8 hours and I'm up at 8.
1: Well, just to pause here for a second, something about Finn, he will wake up and within the span of 3.5 minutes, put clothes on, leave, bike to the dining hall, eat, and get to class within, I would say, 3.5 minutes.
2: Yeah, I think my record of out the door to class, which is about like a 15-minute walk, is like 3:15, 3 minutes, 15 seconds. It's including eating.
1: Including eating and then bringing your plate back.
2: Right, that's kind of the most time, is taking the plate back because you're not on the bike.
1: So not peeing, is there no need to pee?
2: Why, no.
1: No need to pee in the morning. You wake
2: not
1: up.
2: Not always. Not every morning, no.
1: Do you drink water?
2: I drink so much water. I just get it all. I kind of taper it off like it's caffeine before bed so I can get a good night's rest.
1: And do you pee directly before bed?
2: If I have to. Normally, normally I do.
1: And
2: normally
1: what color
2: I pee
1: is
2: in the shower.
1: It?
2: It's, oh, it is, it's like, sometimes it's like borderline, like clear.
1: Wow.
2: Because it all happens in a very short window.
1: I just like, and like to not brush your teeth, like to have no cavities. It's
2: never
1: it's
2: had
1: impressive.
2: One, never had a cavity.
1: It sort of goes against all science, some would say.
2: Well, cavities, I thought you have to be given a cavity.
1: In what, like, what does that mean?
2: Like, you've had a cavity before, I'm presuming.
1: Never on my big teeth, on my little teeth.
2: Oh, so that's a yes.
1: A few.
2: Means somebody that you kissed or put their hands in their mouth had a cavity. So it's probably, most of the time, it's your mother had a cavity and then they, like, kissed your mouth.
1: Are you religious?
2: I'm not religious.
1: This just seems preposterous.
2: No, this is the thing. That you need to get, you don't generate the bacteria. It needs to come from some other outside source.
1: And it can't be from fudging food?
2: No, unless you're like, no, literally no.
1: What's the science on this? Give me a study.
2: A source? I didn't know I was supposed to bring sources to my interview about cavity.
1: You don't, so that's just to be clear, you don't have any sources.
2: I have so many sources.
1: Yeah?
2: Yeah.
1: And what are they called? PubMed?
2: Yep. Look it up. It's in the database.
1: Okay, I'm going to move on in the sake of time. Post 8 a.m., what is this perfect day looking like?
2: Okay, perfect day. I think I'm going to class. I'm going to a class, and then maybe I'm, you know, it's like I'm interested. Maybe I get cold called on, and I knew the answer. Then I'm going on to my day, and then I think the most important categorization of a good day is something bad happens, something that is like upsetting in the moment, something that you are like, darn, I really wish this didn't happen to me.
1: A wrinkle in the day.
2: But and then you spend the day either figuring out a plan or overcoming it. And I think that's the hallmark of a good day, is because if you have the trough, so you can have the peak, so to speak.
1: Sure. How bad of a thing do you want this to be on the scale?
2: Well, I mean, if
1: you slip on a banana and fall?
2: Well, how am I going to solve that? I've solved it. I got up.
1: That's true. No, it needs to be more complicated than that.
2: Yeah, I think It depends, but, like, if it's a problem that you can solve in a day, is it really, can't be that bad of a thing.
1: Sure.
2: But the worse it is, the better the payoff, I'd argue, too.
1: Okay. So we're very vague here.
2: Yeah.
1: But that happens. Interesting. How long is this taking? Are we already to, the afternoon, late afternoon, dinner time?
2: I figured it out by dinner. Then I have a nice dinner with my friends.
1: Do you tell everyone about it, or do you keep it to yourself? Like, I just solved that, and I don't need to tell anyone.
2: I think it depends. Maybe it was, if it was an interpersonal thing, maybe I would keep it to myself. But if it was something fun or an interesting story to tell, I'd probably share that.
1: Okay. And where are you eating dinner?
2: On a perfect day.
1: Perfect day.
2: Perfect day.
1: Whatever you want.
2: I'm at Hot Pot. Korean barbecue.
1: Hot Pot over Chinamax.
2: Yes. Chinamax tastes phenomenal. It's the best experience ever.
1: Shout
2: but
1: out,
2: it's just
1: Chinamax.
2: The next 30 minutes of your life is just not a fun one. Yeah. So that I don't know if that can be included. Maybe I have
1: sounds like a trial.
2: 11:30 Chinamax so that the stomach pain happens in the next day.
1: Yeah. Whoa.
2: General Tso's.
1: Whoa.
2: That's the order.
1: Okay. It sounds like a good day.
2: Yeah.
1: Well, something else I wanted to discuss, I think, that's really important to me is our intramural soccer team. Everyone, we've got a team. It's called Wheels FC Football Club, if you're not familiar.
2: Yeah, not in the know.
1: It's really, it's been outstanding, unprecedented, historical. We've gone undefeated so far in our league.
2: 100% win rate through two games.
1: Yes. No one's done it before.
2: I'm not sure.
1: I haven't heard of something like that happening. But then rain has been stalling us out. I think our next game is on Sunday.
2: Wow.
1: Exciting stuff. Who do you think should be our MVP from last game and why?
2: From last game, I'm trying to remember. It was a fun one. Because nobody showed up. Our first game, we had maybe 22 people. This game, we had 5. We scraped a sub who was just sitting around, ready to play soccer. But MVP was definitely Rosie. Because she came on late, played for 20 minutes, but was playing like she had planned to only play for 20 minutes. She was sprinting everywhere. She was the entire right half of the field, her legs touched.
1: Yeah, and for everyone, just to picture this, Rosie is maybe 5'1" with some boots on.
2: Yeah.
1: Fast as a lightning bolt, a thunderbolt. Well, that's slower, I guess. So definitely a lightning bolt. Plays rugby and just, we get there, there's 5 people. We didn't know if we were going to make it.
2: I knew we were going to make it.
1: I didn't know if we were going to make it. And just to have her run onto the field and save us like that, it meant the world. But there's a dark side to this success that I think everyone should know about, and it is your groin.
2: Oh, my gosh. Yeah. No, I for context, the week before, I had suggested this game where you go, me, Joseph, and Andrew. We take a deck of cards.
1: We'll talk about Andrew, don't worry.
2: And we each get our own deck of cards, and you flip the top card. And whatever the card is, you have to run that many miles the next day.
1: Run the deck, if you will.
2: Yes, run the deck, if you will. Face cards are 10 miles, ace is 1, and then the rest are just the card. We lasted 5 days, I think.
1: Sounds about right.
2: Andrew tapped out in 4. Joseph got the luckiest draws you'll ever know.
1: Oh.
2: And was able to coast to a victory running maybe 10 miles total.
1: Huh.
2: But I had ran a marathon in 3 days. Yeah, 6, 6, 7. 12. I mean, round up.
1: 6, 6, 7.
2: So that's 19.
1: Seems like not a marathon. Seems like 26.2.
2: Well, remember, the marathon is named after the guy who died trying to do it. So I'm not going to try to do a marathon. People, that's dangerous.
1: And you almost did, to be clear. You almost did die.
2: Yeah. I was stranded in the preserve.
1: Yeah.
2: A foot injury.
1: So it was an interesting week. Andrew, first day, falls. His knee is just absolutely gushing blood.
2: And we immediately say, you have to keep running or else you fail the challenge.
1: Of course.
2: And he completed it. And then we were like, oh my gosh, like, are you okay? We're conversing about it afterwards. And then, like, somehow it comes up, he's like, I really like running because, you know, I guess you have, like, some, like, guilt-free screen time. What?
1: What does that mean,
2: Andrew? Guilt-free screen time? Andrew is running while keeled over scrolling TikTok. He's scrolling TikTok and running and then trips and falls and cuts himself and acts like it's, I don't know, some misfortune.
1: And, yeah, very much, like, is surprised by this.
2: Surprised that we're surprised that he's running and scrolling on TikTok
1: sort
2: at the same time.
1: Sort of confused by it all. And I will say also, when Andrew gets tired, when he's running and he's tired, he already bends over in an effort to almost fall but prevent himself from falling in that he keeps running. And so he is parallel with the ground, running with TikTok out, without headphones, I might add. So I'm not sure if he saw anyone, but normally Andrew's really concerned about optics. We went on a run once. I said, okay, let's keep this slow, let's keep this a solid good pace. I want to go maybe like 5 miles. Andrew says, yeah, let's go. We start running through the center of campus. He's sprinting. I can't keep up. I'm trying. I can't keep up. All of a sudden, we leave campus. He starts walking.
2: I was getting texts that were like, Joseph and Andrew are running so fast. I got multiple texts. How do they do it? Well, as soon as they're around the corner, they're crawling, basically.
1: Oh, I cannot breathe. Meanwhile, the performance of it all, it's Andrew is waving like the queen in the middle of the quad. I've never seen him smile like that before. And then, you know, we wait for the sweat to dry, we crawl back to where we started, and Andrew says, "Okay, let's go again." And I think that sums up my dear friend Andrew.
2: Yeah. Well, that is all to say, during this Run the Deck challenge, I suffered a groin injury, which I didn't understand the magnitude of until I played soccer, which I still didn't understand how bad it was. And then the next day, after running on this like slightly injured thing, sprinting around, trying bicycle kicks, I like was like, I cannot walk right now. So that was my recent fiasco, was a crippling groin injury that I've overcome.
1: Yeah. Yeah, it's really interesting, I might add, that Andrew sort of scrapes his knee. Finn,
2: crippling, could not walk.
1: Yeah,
2: crippling,
1: yeah.
2: Crippling groin.
1: Tweaks his groin. Have you ever heard of such a thing? I have not. I, meanwhile, I can still barely walk. I will tell you a story. A couple weeks ago, maybe a mere month ago, I am playing tennis. And I go to retrieve a ball. Sharp pain. Left knee. Flaring down my leg. I look down. My kneecap, gone. I can't find it.
2: Right.
1: Where
2: there,
1: is
2: though.
1: It? Oh, it's in my shin. It's in my shin. It has fallen. It has ripped off of the ligament and disconnected. And some guy had to pop it back in for me.
2: Yeah.
1: I'm completely disfigured.
2: I mean, knee injuries are like classically like easy to recover from, though.
1: Like, I mean, I can't walk. I can't move.
2: Well,
1: I can barely do anything.
2: So what did the doctor diagnose?
1: The doctor says, okay, give it a year before returning to society at large.
2: And how long has it been?
1: And I said, I am going to beat this.
2: Well,
1: and I said that then, and let me tell you, I did it. I am back, and no matter the pain, I persevered and I won this challenge. And I'm sort of surrounded by people who physically, they maybe could have done it. It was the mental. It was the mental that broke you.
2: It's
1: true. Right? I mean, would you say it differently?
2: No, yeah, I would say it differently. I think you were in your peak physical shape. You know, I was just actually learning about this in my healthy con class.
1: Physical shape.
2: You have health insurance, right?
1: I do.
2: Well, you know, people with health insurance, what's your copay looking like? Free?
1: I'd rather not say.
2: Oh, because it's free. If you have no copay, you are much more likely to consume frivolous healthcare, like your knee injury.
1: Then, may I ask, what's your copay?
2: It was $30 when I had to get poison ivy, steroids.
1: Oh, yeah. On your toes?
2: Oh, in between my toes. All over my toes.
1: Oh, let's move on from that. I'm sorry you had to hear that, audience. It's time for a game break.
2: Oh, I love a game break. You have intro music for the game break?
1: Setting up. Excuse me, audience. Wait, I do not have intro music for the game break.
2: Little theme.
1: I like
2: this
1: that.
2: This is a radio show, you know.
1: Moving forward, I think I should definitely do that, but for the moment.
2: Wow.
1: We just
2: kind of disappointed.
1: Oh. Okay. Well, sorry, there's no music for the game break, but we are doing a game called Can They Compare to Tom Holland?
2: No. They can't.
1: Finn notoriously loves Tom Holland, but I'm going to show him five other celebrities, superstars, in their prime.
2: Okay. And what am I to do? See if they can stack up to Tom Holland?
1: We're going
2: to
1: see if they can stack up. If Tom Holland beats out all five, he wins. If a single one of this five...
2: Who wins? Tom Holland wins?
1: No. Tom Holland wins.
2: Oh, yeah. Okay. All right.
1: You can't win because you are obviously biased in this game.
2: Well... I can't believe you got Tom Holland down here.
1: Okay, everyone. The first contender is Nicole Kidman.
2: For context, I don't know who Nicole Kidman is, but I'm being shown she was the person who said the limit does not exist in that one movie. Not even close. What
1: not
2: are we talking
1: even
2: about?
1: Close, audience. Did you hear that?
2: What are we talking

0: Good picture.
1: Tom Cruise, I know about. He jumped out of that plane.
0: Tom Cruise. Everyone.
1: Tom Cruise.
2: I'll show you more pictures.
1: So skinny. I'm looking at a picture of him, of Tom Cruise. He's got like.
0: Oh, sorry. We don't want to talk about what you cannot see, but let's describe. Yeah.
1: A little a suit on. Just like he looks frail. Honestly.
0: You can't even see. He has a suit on.
1: Exactly. But Tom Holland's wearing a suit. You know what's going on under that suit.
0: Okay, we're going to Tom Cruise shirtless. Okay, we've got full six
1: That's
0: pack
1: too much.
0: Going
1: That's too
0: on.
1: Much.
0: It's too much.
1: It's too much. I don't want to see all that.
0: You don't want to see his torso.
1: No, it's okay. Now we're looking at a picture. He's in jeans.
0: Yeah.
1: He kind of looks like a Ken doll in a way. Like his teeth are very obviously sort of edited or like
0: very very white and straight.
1: Clearly,
0: very attractive.
1: His mother does not have cavities. No, it's just like it's like all coiled up. It's not for me. Yeah. Tom Holland wins. Give me Tom Holland.
0: Tom Holland right now, everyone, is 2-2.
1: That was closer, though.
0: That was closer. So we have to go to shirtless picks, everyone. Well, moving on to Brad Pitt, young and shirtless.
1: Brad Pitt. Superman?
0: No, it's actually a movie you really like. It's probably in your
1: Fight
0: Letterboxd.
1: Club. Yep. I love Fight Club.
0: Brad Pitt, everyone.
1: No, because now I'm thinking of him in Fight Club, and he's like all beat up.
0: Okay, but he's not here.
1: Well, here he's like... Okay, so we're looking at Brad Pitt...
0: On a beach somewhere.
1: On a beach in like a wet like shirt.
0: Yeah.
1: You search up
0: water.
1: Brad Pitt young hot.
0: Young shirtless.
1: Oh, okay. No, yeah, that's not going to do it for me. He looks frail.
0: So it's either frail or it's too much.
1: Yes.
0: Just
1: those are the options.
0: Tom Holland
1: is the exact.
0: Right.
1: Yeah, it's like the peak of something. You can't like if you're either on one side or the other side, you might be close to the peak, but you're not that the peak.
0: Yeah?
1: Yeah.
0: Interesting. Okay. One more. Cameron Diaz. Young.
1: Cameron Diaz.
0: Yeah.
1: I got nothing.
0: Have you seen The Holiday?
1: Nope.
0: Okay, that's okay. Here's Cameron Diaz Young, everyone. She's wearing a red dress of some sort.
1: Yeah, no, not even close to Tom Holland.
0: Not
1: like,
0: even
1: I, that,
0: close.
1: That was that, that was actually probably your worst one.
0: Wow.
1: It was weird that you had four choices. Like you did two women and mm-hmm. two men, mm-hmm. and you chose like. Two men that look so similar and two women that look so similar, too. No diversity in those
0: Interesting.
1: Choices.
0: No, that's true.
1: Yeah.
0: I guess I was sort of basing it off Tom Holland in a way. I was going Holland
1: so
0: vibe.
1: So Cameron Diaz is the female version of Tom Holland. Is that what you're saying?
0: Okay, everyone. For the post-game song, I'm going to give you Nicole Kidman by Adele. Are we ready?
1: I am so ready for it right now.

0: That was Nicole Kidman by Adela. She's having quite the moment.
1: Is she?
0: And now we're back.
1: Oh.
0: Finn, it's time for the really hard-hitting questions.
1: Let's do it.
0: Let's go. What are your pet peeves?
1: What are my pet peeves? One of my biggest pet peeves is, say I'm driving. I've got somebody giving me directions. And I say, do I turn here? And they say, oh, it doesn't matter. What? Yes, it does matter. Obviously it matters. But it takes the same. No, it doesn't. I'm sorry, no, it doesn't. One of them is faster. One of them is prettier. One of them is easier.
0: Yeah.
1: Let's make our choice. It doesn't matter is not an acceptable answer. Also, what does that even mean? Am I?
0: Also,
1: that's my pet peeve.
0: We're in a giant metal death machine. We could die at any second, and they don't know.
1: With you driving, yes, but I've never actually felt in danger.
0: I actually always feel in danger when you're driving.
1: Curious.
0: It's some of the most scared moments of my life have been with you at the wheel. It's like the second it turns to dusk.
1: No, that's different. Dusk driving is different than.
0: In what way?
1: You're going somewhere.
0: Yeah.
1: In the day, the day you're going somewhere, but like you're likely going. If I'm in my car, in past 7 p.m., past dusk, if you will.
0: Sure.
1: I'm going somewhere fun, so let's get there.
0: But getting there entails getting there alive, right?
1: And it always does. I've never been in a car crash except for hitting a bear and a deer and a bunny.
0: Do you think it was their fault?
1: Every time. Yeah.
0: You don't think someone with like quicker reflexes could have gotten out of the way, though?
1: No. Impossible. Nobody knows my Nissan. I don't even know what it is. It's Nissan. My Dodge Journey. Like, I do.
0: Did you repair it after, or are there sort of the marks of their body still on your car?
1: Well, there was, like, deer hair when I hit the. Both times, I've slammed on the brakes, and, like, the deer, it was, like, an insurance fraud thing. Like, I hit it, and it fully dived. Like, I barely touched it, and it, like, jumped like I had, like, murdered. Like, it was trying to, like, make me feel bad and, like, give it something. The bear, like, ran out of nowhere. I was coming across the right side of me. It was coming across the left side of me. So I had, like, time to slam on the brake, swerve into the other lane, and then I just, like, clipped its back right leg. And it was, like, fine. But it, like, no damage other than cosmetic damage.
0: Okay.
1: Yeah.
0: Well, that's reassuring. So you've never hit a moose? Because that's a big fear of mine.
1: I've never even seen a moose. For real.
0: Oh.
1: So, because they don't have them in New York.
0: Well, you know, one time I saw a moose in Alaska.
1: Okay. Flex.
0: Yeah. No, so it's just like an Alaska
1: flex.
0: Was it
1: kind of like a magical moment?
0: One time, I was just in Alaska, and we were driving on this road.
1: They have cars in Alaska?
0: It surprised me, too. They have highways in Alaska.
1: Nice.
0: They have
1: So how do the shows
0: telephone
1: kind of do
0: poles.
1: That? Wow.
0: Isn't that?
1: Wait. Schools?
0: I don't know.
1: Okay.
0: I sort of doubt it.
1: You kind of have to. You have kids, right?
0: Huh.
1: You can't have kids without schools.
0: I don't know if my cousin in Alaska goes to...
1: Surely he goes to school.
0: Yeah.
1: I mean, he could be homeschooled.
0: No. He went to one of those Waldorf schools. That's school. That's totally school.
1: You could call that school.
0: Yeah. Good. Congrats, Sam. Graduating. That's exciting. Anyway, saw a moose in Alaska. It was the most majestic creature I've ever seen. It was just on the side of the road looking at us.
1: Meese are kind of cool looking. Anyway, we were talking about your cousin right now. I thought I was supposed to get into these deep hitting questions.
0: Okay, no, you're right. What's the most delusional thing you believe about yourself?
1: Okay, so here's a pet peeve, actually. You sent me something that said, oh, here are the things like I might talk about. And then it said, your biggest delusion in life. And then the next one, like all of them are kind of had these sentences.
0: Yeah.
1: The next word was just marathon. What's that supposed to mean? You think I can't do a marathon? So
0: you don't see a connection?
1: No connection. Because I've clearly showed that I can do a marathon. Given our run the death situation.
0: Give or take a few miles.
1: Give or take a few miles.
0: Yeah.
1: I still believe I could do a marathon if my life was on the line. I don't know what my delusions are. Because I think I'm so hard. Like, I think I'm so, like, against trying to shoot too big. Is that even true? Do I don't even know if that the words I'm saying is true are true. But I feel like if I'm thinking something, if it's a delusion, I would not think it because I would think it's a delusion. So everything I say is delusional or nothing I say is delusional? I don't know what that means.
0: So
1: I'm just out of touch with myself.
0: Your internal monologue. Do you have a voice in your head when you think?
1: Yes.
0: And is it your voice?
1: It can be.
0: Is it generally your voice? Or is it something you can control? Because for me, it's just like automatically. It's like...
1: No, it's not me. Sometimes... No, the thinking is like a... It's like kind of like a conversation. Because if I'm alone, I'll be like responding to myself.
0: Is it a you or I? Is it first or second person in your head?
1: Oh. It is in my head.
0: Yeah.
1: It's I. And when I'm talking back, it's you.
0: And when you... Wait, sorry.
1: So, like, my mouth is you.
0: When you're talking back, you're actually using your voice.
1: Yes.
0: Okay, because I do a thing where sometimes I'll put my headphones on, I need to go for a walk, and I'll talk to myself as if I'm having on the phone.
1: Okay.
0: So society doesn't think I'm crazy. Cuckoo. Bananas.
1: Right.
0: And it's a similar thing. I think it's an... but sometimes if I'm upset with myself in my head, it's a you. I'm reprimanding, you know?
1: You messed up. You are bloody stupid.
0: Exactly.
1: Well, sometimes also in my head, I'll be like if it's like, oh, I'm going to get up and do my homework right now, it'll be like a montage. So it's like, if I get up and it's like, I see this, like, I imagine this scene of me, this shot of me getting up and then I walk to my bag. But that's just, like, happening in real life. And then I open the zipper. And that zipper would be a close-up of me opening the zipper. And then you would see what's in the bag. And then
0: you edit it in your head?
1: Yeah.
0: In real time?
1: And it's just kind of... I feel like it makes it go faster because the stuff that is, like, being edited out is just happens. And then the stuff that's in the edit, you're really focusing on. And those are the things that is getting you closer to doing the actual thing.
0: Does the montage just take you to the thing? Or do you do the entire thing in the montage?
1: Nah, then I could, like, get caught up in whatever I'm doing and forget what I'm doing. But it's a good way to start a task. Because that's the hardest thing.
0: So you, and in this montage in your head, can you see, do you suffer from aphantasia or not? I don't remember. But this is actually a big
1: I don't know.
0: Point of conversation.
1: Aphantasia is fake. I think it's all a big miscommunication. People are like, oh, you can't see.
0: Against science.
1: People
0: right
1: who
0: now.
1: Aphantasia is not. They do not know what the inside of your brain looks like. No, science has not done that yet.
0: I'm not saying they know what the inside of your brain looks like.
1: Well, that's what you have to know what aphantasia
0: is. I'm saying that based on people's descriptions of what they see in their mind.
1: It's all miscommunication. It is impossible. I think it's impossible to try to describe what is going on in your head. Aphantasia, for people, I guess if you don't know, it's like the inability to imagine.
0: To visualize.
1: Right, to visualize.
0: Say, okay, everyone, do this activity with us. Close your eyes. Imagine a red apple. It's a juicy red apple, and it has a hole in it, a worm. A worm is weaving its way through it. And now make the apple spin in your mind. Can you see this? So they did a scientific study of this.
1: Can you really see it? Is it really there?
0: Yes or no. That's the answer.
1: Is it really there, though?
0: So they did the study, and within this study, they said there's levels to this. There's levels. First, there are those who can see the entire apple. They see the color. They see everything. Some people, they don't see color. They can see, like, the outline of an apple. Some people, people say it very differently, but they are able to verbalize what they see
1: but
0: in a very effective
1: they're
0: way.
1: They're not actually seeing it. Nobody can actually, they're not, like, it's not the same as seeing
0: Calder
1: things.
0: Describes it as exactly the same as what he sees in real life.
1: Right.
0: Exactly
1: Which
0: the same.
1: Is obviously not true.
0: No distinction. You don't believe him.
1: Yes, I don't believe him. You cannot see, you close your eyes and it is the exact same clarity as, like, you have all of the aspects of
0: yes.
1: The,
0: Your
1: no.
0: compassion, your
1: then,
0: capacity
1: well, then I have aphantasia.
0: To believe.
1: Then I have yes. aphantasia. No, I don't, because I can imagine things.
0: Okay, see, I can too. But then on the other end of the spectrum is Taj. He says he, over and over again, has said he doesn't see anything. It is dark in his mind. Everyone,
1: but like,
0: You don't believe him?
1: I believe him. You don't have empathy for him? I think it's all a miscommunication.
0: How is that a miscommunication? He says, I don't see anything. You say, I can see things. I can imagine things.
1: I can't see things. Yes, I literally can't see things.
0: Oh, so then you have aphantasia.
1: I can't see things the same. But I can imagine an apple right now. I don't see the bloody apple.
0: So we are talking about seeing the bloody apple.
1: Yeah, okay. Then I have it.
0: Not everyone, though. Why? You want to universalize the human condition.
1: I'm not universalizing the human condition. I'm saying that aphantasia is not real.
0: I want to apologize to the entire
1: aphantasia community. They probably don't know that they have it because it's all a big miscommunication.
0: How dare you? How dare you?
1: Wouldn't you say you have aphantasia? Isn't that?
0: I see. After doing some soul searching on this, I would say I have moderate.
1: How could something that's so because objective require soul searching?
0: No.
1: How could it require soul
0: searching? There's a spectrum to this. 1 through 10. If I had to number it, I would be 3 to 4 on the spectrum.
1: So you can see
0: 3 to 4, meaning that I can see very little but something. I can, you know, like I'm seeing
1: three
0: some
1: out of every 10
0: I'm things seeing some see flashes of things. But I'm not, I can't picture a juicy apple right now. I really wish I could. And I know you do too. And I know it causes you a lot of pain that you can't. But I'm sorry. Now it's time for perhaps the biggest question of all.
1: The biggest question of all.
0: Nurture versus nature. Where do you stand?
1: Nurture versus nature. Give me a little...
0: I'll give you an example.
1: Okay.
0: Two twins are separated at birth.
1: That's sad.
0: Alabama and Arkansas are their names. Isn't that beautiful?
1: This is a real thing.
0: Yeah.
1: All right. There's some weird stuff going on here.
0: I think those are two perfectly normal names. Anyway, little Alabama and Arkansas are separated. Alabama.
1: Pangea part two. Get it?
0: Whoa. Moves all the way across the country. In fact, across the world.
1: Wow. Really?
0: Yes.
1: Is this real?
0: This is real.
1: Okay.
0: Their names could be something else, for privacy.
1: Oh, so you're lying.
0: For privacy reasons.
1: Okay, keep going.
0: But the actual thing is real.
1: Okay, yeah, I believe you.
0: Look. Anyway. There is in completely different societies, mm-hmm. completely different cultures, completely different parents. They have almost the exact same genetic material. They're identical twins.
1: Nah, not the same, though. It's like a big distinction.
0: I said almost.
1: Yeah.
0: And that stands, just us and bananas have almost identical
1: They have almost
0: material.
1: The same. Yeah, right. So what does that even mean?
0: It's much closer.
1: Right, but what does it even mean?
0: Are you really going to fight me on this point?
1: This is the point I'm fighting, because that is your whole point.
0: I am
1: is that they have the same DNA.
0: I never said that they have the same DNA. It's close enough.
1: No, it doesn't matter.
0: That
1: doesn't matter.
0: One who believes that nature plays the primary role in determining who we are and how we interact with the world would argue that they would end up being pretty similar people.
1: I think it is far enough away for it literally not to matter how you develop as a person.
0: Let's throw out my example.
1: All right.
0: Stupid.
1: Stupid.
0: Who would say something like that? Two clones.
1: Okay.
0: I don't like this either. I'm moving away from that.
1: Would you clone yourself if you could? This says a lot about
0: you.
1: You want
0: to do this right now?
1: This is a lot.
0: Actually, yes, and I talked to Amelia actually about this because we were concerned by your answer. Let's talk about it. I would not want to clone myself.
1: You wouldn't want to clone yourself? I thought you just said you would. No. You wouldn't want to clone yourself?
0: No.
1: So you think you are worse than the average person?
0: That's not...
1: You,
0: that's not at all what I think.
1: Having a second one of you would make you a bad.
0: It would. No, no, no. I just don't want a second one of me existing in the world today. I think there's enough people, number one. We don't need to be using more resources.
1: And who says cloning requires resources?
0: Number two, it would be really weird. It would be really disconcerting.
1: I would be besties with me.
0: So that's not the first answer you gave to this question.
1: Then we would be professional spikeball players.
0: Let's continue playing this out. So you clone yourself. You say, heck yeah, I sign up.
1: Heck yeah. It's presumably I know all of the the questions where it's like, oh, like, are you going to kill each other? Like, is it like...
0: And?
1: No.
0: You're not going to kill each
1: other. We're just going to act like normal. Like there's no weird clone stuff breaking the universe stuff going on. We know that.
0: Okay. So you're going to be spikeball professional spikeball players.
1: Yeah, I mean, we're probably going to have a lot of fun playing spikeball. We probably won't be professionals. We'll be close, though.
0: That'll be really fun. The first exercise, I seem to remember you saying, oh, I would have him do all the bad stuff.
1: No. This is why I said it says a lot about a person, because I asked this to one of my best friends, and she said, I would have it do my chores and stuff. And I said, that's crazy. This is not me. I would never
0: I'm
1: say
0: confusing
1: that.
0: You
1: Yeah, you're confusing
0: with her?
1: Me with Mona, yeah. No, she was, I asked this one of my friends, and she was like, no, like, yeah, of course. I would just have it do all the things. And I was like, well, what if, wouldn't your clone want you to do all this stuff too? And then it was a whole thing. So then she decided to not clone herself, which I think says a lot about a person.
0: Once she realized that her clone would want the same thing, which is to make herself be her servant.
1: Yeah, there's a lot going on there.
0: Yeah.
1: Lots,
0: probably we don't have enough time.
1: Yeah. But, you know. I think cloning's great, and I think there's legitimately be a lot of benefits if we could actually do it in an ethical way.
0: What are the benefits?
1: You know, it'd be really fun. Real benefits.
0: So you don't think this is like a sign that you maybe like yourself too much?
1: It says a lot about a person. That's why it's a great question to get to know people. Yeah, no, I think it obviously it's like I have a huge ego if I want to clone myself. But also I think it like implies some like self like compassion, you know.
0: In what way?
1: Like I feel like I am secure enough to want to interact with myself, right? I think that'd be a scary prospect if I didn't like who I was deep down, if having to actually see how I interact in the real world.
0: It's true.
1: From an outside perspective.
0: We should love ourselves, because only through loving ourselves can we love others, everyone.
1: Wow. That's beautiful. The sarcasm is like thick in the air.
0: I meant every word of that. Wow. Okay, next question.
1: Cut it with a knife.
0: Materialism versus dualism.
1: Yeah, I read this. No idea what that means. Oh, also my question, my answer is nurture before, by the way.
0: What do you think is the percentage before we move on? Nature versus nurture.
1: Oh, of nature versus nurture?
0: Yeah, is it a 70-30 situation?
1: Oh.
0: 80-20?
1: I mean, I'd give it... Does nurture just like every all outside stimulus?
0: That's actually nurture? A good question. I think it's hard to say anything but yes.
1: Right,
0: but
1: so
0: I would like to
1: nature.
0: Not say
1: well, I mean, I guess
0: that.
1: You could say it. You could make it say it. Well, if it's all outside stimulus, then I think it's 95% nurture.
0: Yeah, I tend to agree.
1: Dualism versus materialism.
0: Let's talk about it.
1: Let's
0: materialism is the belief, to my understanding, that material, physical, genetic, world factors are all that is at play within the self. With those factors, you can determine and imagine and predict what everyone will do. Dualism, there's a soul. There's some power.
1: Wait. Materialism was what you started with?
0: Yes.
1: Okay, gotcha.
0: Dualism, meanwhile, is the belief that there's a soul outside the body. There's some, not necessarily a soul, but there's something happening beyond the physical and the chemical that we can't quite explain that plays into account. So, like, do you think that if science got to a point where we could understand the brain on such a level that we can see the neurons firing individually, we can see everything that's going on the, like, a molecular level, do you think it would be possible to predict our actions?
1: Right. This is like determinism, right? Where it's just like,
0: exactly.
1: You believe like it's all just freaking chemicals, bro. You are capable to just understand exactly what's going to happen through everybody's life if you just can't understand their brain enough. Yeah, I think like everybody kind of understands at a certain level that that's not how it works, or at least feels that way. But it also is really hard to come up with any reason why that wouldn't be the case, right? Like, I don't believe in like a literal like soul that is like me that is changing how I work that isn't just my brain. But
0: You don't think there's any essence?
1: Well, but like, but then at the same time, it's like, how can I not believe that? How can I not believe that there's an essence? Because of the what I've experienced, I don't feel
0: wrong.
1: Yeah, it feels wrong. But I think it's kind of those two views feel really incompatible. But I feel like if we understand more about the human brain, I think they'll become more and more compatible. Mm. And I think we'll understand. Maybe. I don't know.
0: Maybe, yeah. I think there's a point where, like, you can have all the science in the world and it might not explain it exactly. I've got a feminist political theory class that I'm taking right now. And we've been talking a lot about the self and whether there is a self, even in that we're born and we're sort of gendered right off the bat and we're put into certain clothes and we're given certain toys. And in many ways, we're sort of told how our lives will go. But is there like something within us from the beginning that is saying this is going to be me?
1: Yeah.
0: There's got to be. I think there has to be. A little bit.
1: It's kind of a sad world if there isn't.
0: Right?
1: But yeah. I think they can both exist at the same time.
0: I like that.
1: Yeah.
0: I think that's a hopeful way.
1: Because there's just so much. Like, literally, like, if you try to listen to anybody that knows anything about, like, quantum physics, it's like, they're just like, yeah, I understand it more than you, but I don't understand it at all. And it's like,
0: what's it called? When it's chaos and there's, you can't predict anything, and molecules can go like inside and outside of each other, and you throw the baseball and you catch it.
1: Oh, yeah, yeah. I think, I don't know what the name for that is, like entropy. I don't know.
0: Entropy.
1: Like,
0: yeah.
1: But yeah, I think we're eventually going to understand that if we can figure that out before we kill everybody in the world.
0: I hope we do.
1: Yeah. I mean, it might be bad. Maybe it's like
0: bad to know.
1: Yeah, because maybe it's like if you can really figure out like every single part of a brain, you can like manipulate it in ways that you want, which doesn't seem like a good thing.
0: Yeah. Yeah. Hopefully we're not putting chips in brains.
1: Ah. Could listen to music though really easily. That'd be kind of nice.
0: That would be nice.
1: Hmm.
0: Marketing for chips and brains. Well,
1: you know me.
0: Everyone. I have a song to play. To wrap the night up.
1: Oh, we're done.
0: We are done, Finn. Thank you for coming on.
1: Thanks
0: thank you, everyone, for listening. And we're going to close it off with Steve Miller Band. Finn, do you know anything about Steve Miller Band?
1: No, I've never heard of him.
0: Never heard of him?
1: No.
0: Well, anyway, that's okay. We're going to play Steve Miller Band, Take the Money and Run.

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My name is Rosie, and this is Radio Paradacha. I'm trying everything in my power not to call this Midnight Train, which was my show of the past 2 years, so big changes up here, but we'll get used to it. It's Radio Paradacha. I've been repeating it in my head over and over for the past, like, hour, so I don't mess it up, like, instantly. But, you know, it's a much-needed change. We were going strong on 2 years, but I needed some more direction, so we're hitting it with the Eastern European techno tonight. We're going dancey. It's going to be fun. In all honesty, I thought this was Saturday morning. It's Friday morning. But for all of you who are out on Thursday night, I'm so happy to provide for you. It makes me so happy. You know, I'm heartfelt. Whatever. Anyways, it's really nice to be in the studio tonight. It's first show of the school year, first time back in a recording studio in like a month, 30 days, I don't know. It's been a long time, and I'm missing it. It's sad. So I'm excited. I'm going to jump into it, kick you off with a real classic. This is Russian Dance by the Samovar Russian Folk Music Ensemble, a real banger, and then we'll get into it. You know, I'm so happy to be here with you. It means a lot to me. If you're listening, I really appreciate you. I love you. This is Radio Paradacha with Rosie, and you're about to hear the Russian Dance.

You just heard On My Mind by Marua. Before that was Hilton's Bio Accessory. That's Vladimir Dubishkin off of the classic Ivanovo Night Lux. Vladimir Dubishkin is my legend. He rocks my world. If you know me, you know that I only talk about him. I only listen to him. It's just how it's been. It's how it is. And it's how it's going to be. I think it's the perfect music for anything. I like it when I drive. I like it when I study. I don't really study. I like it when I do my homework. I like it when I bike. I like it when I work out. I like it when I run. I like it. You know, it's like you get the gist. But like, Vladimir Dubishkin is just my number one guy in life. Would recommend. He's playing in New York City on Halloween. It's a 21 up event. I won't be there, unfortunately, because I'll be here. But if you don't want to be here in Halloween and you don't want to dress up, you can go to Vladimir Dubishkin. Would recommend. He's playing somewhere in Brooklyn. Who knows? You know, before that was Russian Dance. I talked about that. I just really wanted to plug the American Red Cross. My neighbors, the guy of the American Red Cross, and he's a legend. His name is Trevor Riggin. Shout out, Trevor. But they're doing a blood drive in September, and you should donate your blood. You know, the first people to come between September 21st and October 18th get a $15 e-gift card to the merchant of their choice. To donate, you should schedule an appointment. You can reserve a spot to give on the Red Cross website or call 1-800-RED-CROSS. You can also use the Red Cross Blood Donor app to schedule a blood and platelet donation appointment. And that's especially helpful if you want to donate a lot of blood often, which is good for the economy and the environment. And you should do that because that's really sweet. Anyways, this is Rosie and you're listening to Radio Paradacha on WVKR. That's 91.3 FM Poughkeepsie, not 89.9 Blue Hill, Maine. I'm really trying not to mess those two up. So catch me if I do. Send me an email, please. Anyways, I'm going to kick you into this next stuff. We got Untitled 38490 by Binary Digit off of EP2 and Scory's iPhone. Scory's in the same record label as Vladimir Dubishkin. And I'll remember what that's called in 1 second. I'll pop back in later and tell you. And then we got some Keter Levonsky and we'll go from there. Okay? Perfect. This is Untitled 38490 by Binary Digit. Thank you so much.

This is a perfect place to stop. That was by Londo, the NK and David Lowen remix by Nina Kravis and David Lowen. Of course, Nina Kravis, this is why it's perfect, is the founder of the record label Trip, which I mentioned before, which includes Skory and Vladimir Dubishkin, among others, which is fabulous. You'll notice their albums, except for Nina, because she's her own entity. She just runs the label. They're all one color, so, like, you'll notice that. Before that was Beat August by Batekno and Kadir Levanovsky's Kiska. Of course, before that was Skory's iPhone and Binary Digits, untitled 38490. This is Radio Paradacha with Rosie on WVKR. Thank you so much for tuning in tonight. Do you like yard sales? I like yard sales. There's a big yard sale happening on Saturday. Okay, so it's tomorrow. There's a big yard sale happening tomorrow from 10 a.m. to 3 p.m. You can sell your stuff. You can buy your stuff. It's in Rhinebeck, New York, on the Great Lawn. Be there or be square. No squares. I want to say goodbye. You know, I'm used to having a two-hour show. Having an hour just doesn't feel like enough time with you. It makes me kind of sad. But I'll be back in 2 weeks' time with some more. Tune in next week for a fabulous show with the co-owner of the slot. I shouldn't really know what it is, but one day I'll figure it out. But yeah, it's 1:47, and I wanted to bid my farewell. I'm going to close you out with some more awesome stuff. You know, same vibe, stuff we've been listening to. We got Camille. This is a long one, actually. Let me get the full name so I don't botch it. Camille from Ohm makes me feel loved. That's beautiful. That's poetry by Machine Woman and Lotus Turbo, formerly unknown. And then my queen, Valya Khan. This is Icebirds is going to close you off, so keep that in mind. You can also find this on Spinatron. You don't got to take my word for it. Valya Khan has 14 monthly listeners. Raise that bar. I love this woman. She's awesome. She's from Siberia. She's a DJ, and this is pretty cool. You know who's also from Siberia and is a DJ? Vladimir Dubishkin. I wonder if they know each other. But yeah, thank you so much for tuning in to WBKR tonight. We got Joel on next, so get excited. That's Industrial Revolution, I think. Post-industrial revolution. I think it's the industrial revolution. And that's going to be epic. It's going to be awesome. Anyways, this is Camille from Ohm, Makes Me Happy. That's actually so beautiful. It's just like, is sticking with me. And I'll see you so soon. Thank you so much. Love you all. Have a fabulous night or morning. Sleep tight. And yeah, here's Camille from Ohm, Makes Me Happy.

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0: 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Next up, we have Lucifer's Flowers by My Life with the Thrill Kill Cult.
1: Is God in show business too?

That was Sins of the Flesh by Sister Machine Gun. 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

That was Content by Machines of Loving Grace off their Concentration album, 1993, I believe. Next up, we'll be checking out the London industrial scene with some Cubanate.

That was Animal by Prick off the same self-titled album. Overall, a great album. Highly recommend listening all the way through. 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Next up, we have More Human Than Human by White Zombie.

0: That was More Human Than Human by White Zombie, one of Rob Zombie's side projects. Next up, we have Terror by KMFDM off of the Nile album, perhaps one of their greatest albums of all time, if I dare say so. Here is Terror.
1: Some people call them terrorists. These boys have simply been...

That was Pyromance by Chem Lab off of East Side Militia, another phenomenal album. Again, you are listening to WVKR 91.3 FM. 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We play industrial music for industrial people in the Hudson Valley. Next up, we have NWO by Ministry.

That was NWO from Ministry, the Psalm 69 album. Once again, you are listening to WVKR 91.3 FM. This is Industrial Revolution. Next up, we have Burn from Nine Inch Nails. This is off of the Natural Born Killers soundtrack, and I believe Trent Reznor composed this well on tour in hotel rooms. So this is Burn.

That was Burn from Natural Born Killers by Nine Inch Nails. They're on the Natural Born Killers soundtrack. We are just about out of time here tonight on Industrial Revolution. I'm going to wrap it up today with some Pig. Mr. Raymond Watts is the mastermind behind Pig, and some of you may know he's a big contributor to the KMFDM project. So this is The Sick by Pig off of his Sensation album.

Folks, thank you all for tuning in tonight. This has been Industrial Revolution. I'm your host, Joel, and I look forward to playing some great industrial tracks for you guys again next week. Have a beautiful Friday and good night.

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1: If you like Ray Charles, say yeah.
2: Yeah.
1: I said if you like Ray Charles, say yeah.
2: Yeah.
1: Well, I sure hope you like me.

Yeah. Yeah. Thank you. Thank you. Wow. Oh, we just warming up. We just warming up.

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I was 13 years old, yeah. 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And let me tell you this.

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I want a Cadillac. I bought you a $10 dinner. You said thanks for the snack. I let you live in my penthouse. You said it was just a shack. I gave you 7 children. Now you

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3: 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I thought that it was only right to say a big thank you to all the listeners who've been tuning in to the Platinum Hour each week. It's hard to believe this is the 100th episode. Also, big shout out to all the producers, DJs, and of course the artists. Today's show, I wanted to play some of my favorite records, some new, some old, and just some of my favorites that I've been playing for these last few years. I wanted to start off today's show with the brand new Spanish single, Dime Mujer, by Brian Guzman. Be right back.

That's right. You just heard Dime Mujer, the brand new record by Brian Guzman, a great singer, songwriter, and producer. Shout outs to him. Make sure you follow his music. I'd like to keep it moving with some more music that will hopefully help you to stay motivated to get the work done and finish your week off strong. Keep it locked. 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

0: what independent radio is all about. You just heard Such a Time, the brand new hit by Malay Zan. After that, you heard Vacation by Mosleyano and Taylor Marie off of Mosleyano's She Knows All the Words EP. It's a great project. Make sure to give it a listen. And that last record that you just heard was You Got It, the brand new single by Destiny Nicole and Steph G that they just released. 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Big shout out to all the DJs, producers, and of course the artists that have been sending in their new releases. 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I don't make any promises, but I will definitely give your records a listen. I've been hearing a lot of great music lately. That's enough talking for now. Let's get back to some more music by Chris Envy, Emma Bilyeu, and Andrew Ace. Don't touch that dial.
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0: 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All three of those records that you just heard featured music by artists from the Hudson Valley. That last record that you just heard was Hudson River Water View, the new one by Andrew Ace Greenspan out of Rockland County. Before that, you heard Me and You, the hit by Emma Bilyeu. And the very first song that you heard in that set was Can't Stop Loving You, the hit by Chris Envy. Make sure to follow his music. 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I have some very special new releases for you by some artists that you might not know of. Platinum Pat approved records, my Pat's Pick album of the week, and some very special records for you. So keep it locked right here, Independent Radio. I want to start off the next set with the hit Like a Drug by Kenna Lee on 91.3.
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0: And we're back. You just heard Outside, the new single by Lo Corna. She's out of Colorado. If you like that record, make sure to give her brand new Mastermind EP a listen. Before that one was the motivational hit, But I Did Though by Kayvon Music. That's a hit for sure. And at the very beginning of that last set of music, you heard Like a Drug, the hit record by Kenna Lee that she dropped last year. She's one of my new favorite artists out right now. Make sure to follow her music. Have you checked out the updated WVKR program schedule lately? If not, just go to WVKR.org and click at the top right corner where it says schedule. You'll be glad that you did. Let's keep it moving with the 2025 hit, Miss Bonita by Wody.
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0: Miss Benita, she know how to treat him. No good for me. I don't really need her.
1: 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Yeah.

0: That was Weekend Vibes by Michaels, a very appropriate record to start your weekend off right. Make sure you follow his music. Before that, you heard Tell Me, the hit by Adonai. She's definitely one of my favorite new singers out right now. And that first record that you heard in that set was Miss Bonita, the hit by Wody. He's out of the Hudson Valley. Shout outs to him. I'm gonna play as much music as possible before I'm up out of here. So stick around. 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

0: we're back. That was the brand new record, Into the Night, by Ralph Mavor. He's out of the Hudson Valley. Make sure you follow his music. There's even a music video for that record. Make sure to check that out. Before that was the 2022 hit, Baby I'ma Want You, by Melissa Bonilla. She's definitely one of the best singers out right now. And the very first song that you heard in that set was Bad Like That, the new pop single by Cauliflower. She has skills for sure. I just wanted to take a second to thank all the listeners who donated to this year's pledge drive. We appreciate your support.
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0: At the very beginning of that set, you heard Carry On, the hit by AK-40 Devin. He dropped that record last year. He's from the Hudson Valley. If you like that record, be on the lookout for his album dropping soon. After that, you heard Glass Ceilings by Nick Moody. He's from Long Island and has some hits for sure. If you like that one, make sure to give his new Arrivederci album a listen. And that last one that you just heard was the 2021 hit Trackstar, the remix by Kyla Imani. She's good. Make sure to follow her music. Well, I hope you all enjoyed the show as much as I did. Have a great weekend. Stick around for Democracy Now! Up next. Peace!
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0: fascism in Berlin, Germany. This is Democracy Now!
1: The state of Tennessee has shown us again that they are not capable of carrying out an execution consistent with basic human dignity. Last night was not just inefficient, it was cruel and it was torturous.
0: In Tennessee, death row prisoner Krista Pike remains in critical condition after surviving two lethal injections during a botched execution. We'll speak to a journalist who witnessed what happened and the director of the Cornell Center on the Death Penalty Worldwide. Then massacre at Minab, the school that became a grave. Drop Site News is out with a major investigation and film about the U.S. bombing of a school in the southern Iranian city of Minab in February, the first day of the U.S. and Israeli war in Iran. The bombing killed at least 156 people. 120 of the victims were children. 26 were teachers, all women. We'll speak to reporter Jeremy Scahill and air excerpts of Drop Site's film featuring survivors, teachers, first responders, parents, and witnesses.
2: Plaster was falling, the ground was shaking, and at that moment, I just looked at my preschool girls and my son, and I said to myself, it's over. Now is the time when we go under the rubble. It's going to fall now. Then there were no more sounds. The class was full of smoke and dust. I told my son, Yassine, run and open the door. Let's get out.
0: All that and more coming up. Welcome to Democracy Now!, democracynow.org, The War and Peace Report. I'm Amy Goodman. In Tennessee, Krista Pike remains in critical condition, hospitalized after surviving two lethal injections Wednesday. Her legal team is calling on the Republican Governor Bill Lee to reduce Pike's sentence to life in prison and call the botched execution, quote, cruel and torturous, unquote. Krista Pike was still breathing after she was strapped to a gurney and injected with two syringes of pentobarbital as prison officials attempted to kill her for more than 2 hours. This is Pike's attorney, Randy Spivey, speaking Thursday.
1: The state of Tennessee has shown us again that they are not capable of carrying out an execution consistent with basic human dignity. Last night was not just inefficient, it was cruel, and it was torturous. It was also predictable. Krista's legal team told the state of Tennessee and the court that her medical conditions would cause her to suffer an agonizing death. The state and the court dismissed Krista's concerns.
0: Krista Pike would have been the first woman executed in Tennessee in 200 years. Her story's renewed debate on sentencing reform as Pike was just 18 years old when she was convicted of murder in 1995 and sentenced to death. She's also a survivor of childhood sexual abuse. The UN's Human Rights Office has urged Tennessee not to pursue another execution attempt. This is Ravina Shamdasani, UN Human Rights spokesperson.
3: The death penalty has no place in any society. And Krista Pike's case lays bare the multiple reasons why capital punishment should be abolished. Her prolonged suffering is abhorrent and cruel. Key fair trial questions remain unresolved. We call on the state authorities not to pursue any further attempts to execute Krista Pike.
0: The Pentagon is deploying a third aircraft carrier strike group and up to 10,000 U.S. Marines to the Middle East. The USS Theodore Roosevelt carrier and the USS Macon Island amphibious ready group left the port of San Diego this week, are expected to be positioned near Iran by the end of November. They'll add to about 50,000 U.S. military personnel already in the region. In an interview with Time magazine published Thursday, President Trump said renewed large-scale strikes on Iran were possible after the November midterm elections. Meanwhile, ships continue to come under fire while transiting the Strait of Hormuz, with five vessels reportedly struck by projectiles in just 72 hours. On Thursday, a supertanker with a capacity of 2.5 million barrels of oil caught fire after it was hit off the coast of Oman. The Saudi-led military alliance fighting Houthi militias in Yemen said Thursday it intercepted four drones launched over southern Saudi Arabia. The alliance accused the Houthis of targeting an electric power station in the holy city of Medina, a charge the Houthis denied. Meanwhile, there were reports of loud explosions in the Houthi-controlled city of Sana'a overnight as Yemen government forces carry out airstrikes. The International Organization for Migration, more than 145,000 people have been displaced in Yemen since the conflict escalated in June. Police in the United Kingdom said Thursday they'd arrested a 25-year-old British-Iranian dual national in London following a security incident at RAF Fairford Air Base on Sunday. The UK has allowed the US to launch attacks on Iran from the airbase since March. Authorities did not name the man who's being held on suspicion of terrorist acts, the same charge levied against five British nationals who were arrested outside RAF Fairford, then released on bail. On Thursday, British Prime Minister Andy Burnham said his government had strong indications of Iranian involvement in the incident. But exactly what took place outside the airbase remains unclear. A police search of vans being used by the men turned up no signs of explosives. However, the vans did contain empty barrels, large tanks, siphoning pumps and fuel, leading to widespread speculation that the men were stealing petrol rather than plotting an attack. In Texas, Wilbur Rafael Garces Perez, the 28-year-old Venezuelan asylum seeker who was shot by an ICE agent in Austin, has finally received surgery to remove the bullet from his back. The bullet remained jammed in his body for 11 days, causing severe pain. Garces Perez was transferred between an ICE jail and the hospital multiple times and had lost movement on his left side. The shooting by ICE agents earlier this month came as Garces Perez made deliveries for DoorDash. Garces Perez now faces federal criminal charges. In related news, Associated Press reports ICE has banned high-speed car chases, vehicle pursuits and traffic stops involving U.S. officers have been under heavy scrutiny as agents have fired their guns more than a dozen times in these encounters since Trump returned to office. At least four people have been killed, including 52-year-old Mexican father Lorenzo Salgado Araujo, fatally shot in Houston in July, and several others wounded. In Minneapolis, the family of Renee Good filed a pair of federal civil rights lawsuits on Thursday over her fatal shooting at the hands of ICE agent Jonathan Ross during mass deportation sweeps in January. One lawsuit seeks to hold the U.S. government accountable under the Tort Claims Act, alleging wrongful death, negligence, and emotional distress. A second lawsuit names ICE agent Jonathan Ross and several top current and former Trump administration officials, including Stephen Miller and Kristi Noem. It accuses them of a conspiracy to interfere with the civil rights of Renee Good, as well as Somali and Spanish-speaking immigrants in the Twin Cities. On Thursday, Renee Good's partner, Becca Good, spoke publicly for the first time since the fatal shooting on January 7th.
4: I don't hate the people who took Renee from us, but what I want them to understand is every single day they get to look at their children and their wives and their sisters and know what they took from our family. They took a mother away from her children. They know that, and they will carry it forever.
0: President Trump left the White House for campaign events in Texas and Oklahoma on Thursday, the first of what he says will be 32 days of campaigning right up to Election Day. Trump is opening his tour in states normally considered safe territory for Republicans who fear the president's dismal poll numbers will drag down their chances in the midterm elections. Trump's first stop was a Dallas-area truck factory where he rallied support for Texas Attorney General and Republican Senate nominee Ken Paxton, who's polling behind Democrat James Tallarico. No Texas Democrat has won a statewide election in Texas since 1994. According to secretly recorded audio published by the New York Times, Paxton told a group of conservative donors and lobbyists last week that Trump's midterm convention in Dallas had hurt his Senate campaign.
5: When we did that in convention, it dropped our numbers. Everybody's going to be dropped.
0: Republican-affiliated groups spent $122 million last month alone in support of Ken Paxton's Senate run, including $20 million spent by Donald Trump's super PAC, MAGA, Inc. In September, Paxton told a Texas podcaster he would be unable to compete without money from outside groups.
6: And the only thing that really saves us is that the Supreme Court came along and allowed super PACs. Otherwise, you could not run a race in Texas.
0: In New Jersey, an investigation has revealed a Microsoft Link data center emitted large amounts of toxic air pollution for nearly a year before state regulators stepped in. According to public records obtained by Floodlight and The Guardian, the Data One facility in Vineland operated dozens of gas-fired generators for a combined 46,000 hours in total without required permits. A Rutgers professor estimated the data center emitted about 140 tons of nitrogen oxides, chemicals that produce smog and are linked to asthma, heart attacks, and premature death. In New York, new details have emerged about Cornell University's botched internal investigation into the sexual assault of a 20-year-old undergraduate student on campus in 2024. The unsealed documents include a 120-page transcript of Jane Doe's hours-long sworn statement to Cornell police and a university investigator in which she described feeling increasingly incapacitated and uncomfortable the night she was drugged, assaulted, and gang-raped by seven former and current members of Chi Phi fraternity. She told the investigators, quote, "there was really no escape," unquote. According to the New York Times, Cornell omitted the rape allegation in its report to prosecutors. The case has been reopened following global outcry. On Thursday, New York Governor Kathy Hochul named New York Attorney General Letitia James to serve as special prosecutor in the investigation. James had already begun a review of why Tompkins County District Attorney Matthew Van Houten decided not to pursue criminal charges in the case. Ethiopia shuttered its embassy in Eritrea's capital Asmara on Thursday and named 10 Eritrean diplomats persona non grata after accusing its East African neighbor of arming and supporting rebels in Ethiopia's northern Tigray region. Eritrea responded by severing diplomatic ties with Ethiopia. It's the worst confrontation between the two nations since they signed a peace agreement in 2018, formally ending 20 years of war. The diplomatic conflict erupted hours after drones struck near the headquarters of Ethiopia's military and other sites in Addis Ababa. Reuters reports a source linked to the Tigray People's Liberation Front claimed responsibility on behalf of the rebel group, which last week resumed attacks on government forces for the first time since a 2022 ceasefire ended a devastating civil war. In Brazil, voters are taking to the polls Sunday for a high-stakes election between Brazilian leftist president Luiz Inácio Lula da Silva, who's vying for a fourth term in office, and far-right candidate Flavio Bolsonaro, the son of imprisoned former president Jair Bolsonaro. If no candidate wins more than half the vote in the first round, they'll go to a runoff that's scheduled for October 25th. Lula has warned against attempts to interfere in Brazil's election and threats to democracy by President Trump, who's had a friendly relationship with the Bolsonaros. Though Trump has so far not publicly endorsed Flavio Bolsonaro, he said he's following the election very closely. And in Spain, a fragmented Spanish parliament is set to vote today on a pair of measures to ban evictions until 2030 while protecting the rights of tenants. The measures are expected to fail since the party of Spanish Prime Minister Pedro Sanchez does not hold a majority in the parliament. Sanchez issued the housing decrees in response to public uproar over the eviction of 87-year-old Mari Carmen from her lifelong home in Madrid. Activists have set up large protest encampments in Madrid's Puerta del Sol Square. Their protests have spread to Barcelona and other Spanish cities.
7: It's very important to protest because the problem is very big. There are many people that can't afford rent. Many people, young people, older middle-aged people. Housing is a very big problem. I don't know why this movement didn't start before.
0: And those are some of the headlines. This is Democracy Now!, democracynow.org, The War and Peace Report. I'm Amy Goodman in Berlin. Coming up in Tennessee, death row prisoner Krista Pike remains in critical condition in the hospital after surviving two lethal injections during a botched execution. We'll speak with a witness and one of her lawyers. Stay with us.

0: The World's on Fire by Vera Foster. This is Democracy Now!, democracynow.org, The War and Peace Report. I'm Amy Goodman. Tennessee's Governor Bill Lee has halted all remaining executions this year after a death row prisoner survived two lethal injections Wednesday night. According to her lawyers, Krista Pike was still breathing after she was strapped to a gurney and injected with two syringes of pentobarbital in a botched execution that spanned more than 2 hours. Witnesses say Pike described a burning spot in her arm that felt like it was going to burst. She smiled and laughed, then gasped repeatedly and began snoring, but continued to breathe. She was later taken to the hospital. Tennessee Governor Bill Lee has ordered an independent review of the botched execution, but Krista Pike's attorneys say he should go further and commute her sentence. On Thursday, Krista Pike's attorney, Randy Spivey, addressed reporters during a news conference.
1: Krista is alive. Right now, we don't have a sense of her prognosis or much update on her health at the moment. But we do know that she is alive right now and receiving life-saving medical care. The state of Tennessee has shown us again that they are not capable of carrying out an execution consistent with basic human dignity. Last night was not just inefficient, it was cruel, and it was torturous. It was also predictable. Krista's legal team told the state of Tennessee and the courts that her medical conditions would cause her to suffer an agonizing death. The state and the court dismissed Krista's concerns. The governor's call for an independent review does not go far enough. After having endured solitary confinement for more than 20 years and a full attempt to kill her by lethal injection, Krista has endured punishment greater than any other person in the history of the American death penalty.
0: Krista Pike's lawyers revealed the execution team went through at least seven needles trying to find a vein, including one that appeared to be bent when it was pulled from her arm. Medical experts say the blistering and burning around the IV insertion sites suggest the pentobarbital may have leaked into the surrounding tissue rather than entering Pike's bloodstream, potentially causing chemical burns. Some experts have raised the possibility the pentobarbital may have degraded or expired, which could have made it less effective. Krista Pike was sentenced to death for a 1995 murder she committed when she was 18 years old. She would have been the first woman executed in Tennessee in 200 years. Wednesday night's attempted execution went forward only after the U.S. Supreme Court lifted a stay by an appeals court, which had paused her execution to consider whether her sentencing had fully weighed mitigating evidence, including severe childhood trauma and neglect, including rape and sexual abuse, and mental illness. Weeks before her botched execution, Pike and her lawyers argued a single-dose lethal injection could be tantamount to torture due to Pike's small veins. This is an unedited audio recording shared by her lawyers with the New York Times.
2: The concerns I have on our lethal injection method are simply that I do not have good veins. Tony Carruthers lived out my worst nightmare, detail for detail. And I don't want to go through that. The drug is supposedly burns very bad. And so that sounds scary to me because they use the word Drano in speaking about this drug. And the thought of suffocating and drowning on my own bodily fluid and blood isn't very appealing to me. I'm very remorseful now. I wasn't in the beginning when I first caught this charge. I didn't care what I had done or who I sent it to. The horror of the pain that I caused her family, my codependent families, I've affected this world in such a negative way when all I ever wanted to do was care for people and lead love. I have done the opposite of that, and that pains me.
0: Those were the words of Krista Pike speaking weeks ahead of her botched execution. She was referring to the case of Tennessee death row prisoner Tony Carruthers, who was issued a one-year stay of execution in May after prison officials were unable to find a backup injection vein in another botched execution attempt that left Carruthers suffering and in pain for over an hour. Pike's lawyer said, quote, "We take no pleasure in being right, but the concerns raised by Ms. Pike proved to be true. Difficult vein access, blown veins, degraded pentobarbital, no emergency medical care available when things inevitably go wrong, all under a protocol that remains veiled in secrecy," they say. Well, for more, we're joined by two guests in Nashville, Tennessee. We're joined by Stephen Hale, criminal justice reporter at the Nashville Banner, author of Death Row Welcomes You, Visiting Hours in the Shadow of the Execution Chamber. He witnessed Krista Pike's box execution on Wednesday evening in Orleans, Massachusetts. We're joined by Sandra Babcock, clinical professor at Cornell Law School, director of the Cornell Center on the Death Penalty Worldwide. She recently co-wrote an article headlined Tennessee Failed Krista Pike Long Before Her Execution Date. We welcome you both to Democracy Now! Let's begin in Nashville. Stephen Hale, you witnessed the attempted execution of Krista Pike. Can you explain what happened?
3: Thanks for having me, Amy. I guess the answer is yes and no. I can tell you what I saw. One of the continuing frustrations of this situation from our perspective as reporters is that we can't explain as much as we'd like to be able to. But I can tell you that, yes, what you described there in your intro is correct. Krista Pike, we understand, was given two rounds of lethal injection drug pentobarbital. I have seen five executions in Tennessee, including the aborted one that you mentioned of Tony Carruthers back in May. And I've never seen anything like what we saw Wednesday night. And a number of the witnesses who were there with me have also seen a number of other lethal injections in this state and others. And it was new to all of us. It was pretty clear early on that things were going wrong. But even then, we didn't know they would go quite as wrong as they did. And it's all been quite disturbing, as you can imagine.
0: Describe what you heard and saw.
3: So you mentioned that Krista Pike was talking and kind of smiling even at times. She was in conversation with her spiritual advisor who was in the room with her. And they, in the early stages of this attempted execution, were repeating a kind of prayer mantra. They were saying, "May you be at peace, may you be at peace, may you be kind and gentle to yourself." At one point, she looked over in our direction at the window that we were sitting behind, and she said to the people behind the glass, and she repeated that again, "May you be at peace." But it wasn't long after that the drugs were administered, and even at a certain point, we saw what we understand to be a signal in the execution chamber that the drugs had been fully administered. And even after that point, she was still moving her body. She was still talking to her spiritual advisor, and that continued long after we expected it to. What then happened was obviously a very long process, but the curtain was drawn twice. And for your viewers to understand, that's normally only done right before the person is declared dead. In this case, the curtain was closed while we all knew she was still alive and we could still hear her breathing, snoring, kind of struggling. And it was then her spiritual advisor was pulled out of the execution chamber. We waited there in the dark for a bit, and then the prison officials came and brought the spiritual advisor back into the execution chamber so that they could try again. And that's when they gave her a second round of pentobarbital. We continued to hear her snoring, at times saw her, you know, kind of opening her mouth wide, almost as if gasping, but without making a sound. And then at a certain point, the curtain was closed again. And I repeat, it was closed while we could still hear her and knew she was alive. And we sat there for around 50 minutes, listening to the sound of her snoring quite loudly, breathing, in strained breaths. But with no information about what was or wasn't going on behind the curtain.
0: As we watch the news conference, Sandra Babcock, you're one of the attorneys for Krista Pike. The attorneys called for the governor to commute Krista's sentence. The governor's announced independent review was described as insufficient without greater transparency and preservation of record, of records. Can you talk about the legal recourse you have right now? I mean, my understanding is Krista Hale is in the hospital in critical condition. They're trying to keep her alive, and if they succeed and she's sent back to the prison, they will try to kill her again?
4: The most Sandra important Babcock, thing right now
0: can you
4: is
0: hear
4: that
0: me?
4: Krista pulls. I can hear you. Can you hear me?
0: Yes, I can. Go ahead.
4: I can hear you. Can you hear me? Okay. The most important thing right now is that Krista pulls through this. We still don't know what her prognosis is. And we are all waiting to see, and that is the primary concern. But in the meantime, the governor must immediately commute her death sentence. Krista Pike, as Mr. Spivey said a few minutes ago, has just experienced the most agonizing attempt at lethal injection in the country's history. And it's important to remember that Krista should never have been in this position. She should never have been sentenced to death in the first place. She was an 18-year-old kid, an immature 18-year-old, who was just a year after a violent rape, which was the last of three different men who had raped her in the course of her childhood and adolescence. She was not receiving medication for post-traumatic stress disorder and bipolar disorder at the time of this crime, which she committed with her abusive boyfriend at the time. There are so many reasons why she never should have been in that execution chamber in the first place. And on top of that, the state of Tennessee had always accused her of fabricating these accounts of childhood sexual abuse and rape. They called her a liar, a pathological liar. They said that she was promiscuous. They said that basically she had invited it or invented it. In fact, her sexual assaults were documented by police reports, court records, hospital records. She actually reported them, unlike most rape victims. And after decades of denying the truth of her suffering, the state just last month finally admitted that she had that it did not dispute her history as a survivor of unimaginable sexual violence. We tried to get the courts to stop her execution, and the Sixth Circuit agreed, and they halted it. And the state immediately appealed, and the Supreme Court vacated that stay over the dissents of three justices who said, we must recognize that we are not infallible and that there is a risk of irretrievable harm if this execution goes forward. Their concerns were ignored. The state of Tennessee plowed ahead. As you said at the top of the hour, and as Mr. Spivey explained, the state was on notice about her medical condition. All of these facts were known to the courts. This case represents a colossal failure, not only of the lethal injection process, but of the legal architecture that is supposed to ensure that people do not suffer a torturous death at the hands of the state.
0: Sandra Babcock, Tennessee's Governor Bill Lee has halted all remaining executions this year. You're having a governor's election this year, and one of the candidates, the Republican Senator Marsha Blackburn, who's running for governor,

0: of violence and the experiences that pave the pathway to incarceration. It's what they perceive as something that will appeal to the electorate. It's a cop-out, is what it is. And people who have worked in the system, and that includes prison officials and guards who have worked alongside supervising people on death row, recognize that these are full human beings and that you cannot execute someone under the conditions that Tennessee just attempted to do without recognizing that what Tennessee did was an act of cold and calculated homicide that was far crueler in its way and because of its premeditated, deliberate nature than the act that Krista Pike was committed of was convicted of committing at a time when she was in the grip of a mental illness that was unmedicated, coming off of the trauma of a violent rape.
1: Sandra Babcock, can you say whether Krista Pike is conscious in the hospital in critical condition?
0: We do not know. We have no information. None of the information that we have heard, most of it is rumors, is reliable. We are waiting to hear any official word from the medical team. She is now receiving medical assistance from doctors who respect the Hippocratic Oath, unlike the doctor who was present in the execution chamber with her, whom we know is incompetent and who is also responsible for the botched execution of Tony Carruthers in May.
1: And finally, I want to go back to Stephen Hale in Nashville. You not only witnessed the attempted execution of Krista Pike, you witnessed the attempted execution of Tony Carruthers in May. Your final comments on what happened there, leading to him being granted a stay of execution.
2: Yeah, Amy, as you say, and I spoke to you in May, and we do need to find a much better way of getting in touch, but or a much better reason for doing so. That was also a horrifying attempted execution in its own way. A difference was that this one went much further. That execution, as you remember, was called off from our perspective as witnesses before the curtain was open, and so before it had sort of fully begun from our vantage point. Of course, on Tony Carruthers' end, they had been trying and struggling to get IV access for a long time. I think overall, I would just emphasize to your viewers that we have been here before in Tennessee, not just in terms of there being a botched execution earlier this year, but in terms of the governor calling for a pause on execution so that the protocol can be reviewed. That happened in 2022 when an execution was called off at the last minute because of problems with the protocol. An outside legal review found that the department had not been following its protocol on numerous occasions, and a new protocol was created. That's the one we're using now. And this year, there have been, as we've been discussing, two botched executions under that protocol. We did not know until yesterday, after hearing from Krista Pike's attorneys, the degree of struggle that there had been to get IV access for her. So that was new information to us because as reporters and witnesses, we don't see that part during an execution. But that obviously, it appears, was a problem yet again in this process. And so what will happen going forward is very unclear. But this is the experience that we all had Wednesday night and that Krista yeah. Pike had is unique in some ways, but also not new here.
1: Stephen Hale, I want to thank you for being with us. Criminal justice reporter at the Nashville Banner, author of the book Death Row Welcomes You, visiting hours in the shadow of the execution chamber, speaking to us from Nashville. And Sandra Babcock, clinical professor at Cornell Law School, director of the Cornell Center on the Death Penalty Worldwide. We'll link to your piece that you co-wrote, Tennessee Failed Krista Pike Long Before Her Execution. Coming up, Massacre at Menab, the school that became a grave. We'll speak to Jeremy Scahill of Dropsite News back in 15 seconds.

0: The World's on Fire by Farrell Foster. This is Democracy Now!, democracynow.org. I'm Amy Goodman. We're broadcasting from Publix, the House of Journalism in Berlin, Germany. The Pentagon sending a third aircraft carrier to the Middle East as President Trump considers a new escalation of the U.S. war in Iran. The latest move adds 7,000 sailors, up to 3,000 Marines, to the U.S. military presence in the region. Today, we spend the rest of the hour looking at the U.S. bombing of a children's school in the Iranian city of Manab on the first day of the U.S.-Israeli war on Iran. The bombing killed at least 156 people, 120 of them children, 26 teachers, all women. A United Nations fact-finding mission recently concluded the U.S. strike was a war crime, but the Trump administration has not yet even acknowledged U.S. responsibility. DropSite News is out this week with a devastating investigation into the bombing of the school. The article and accompanying video is headlined Massacre at Manab, the school that became a grave. We're joined right now by investigative journalist Jeremy Scahill, lead author on the report. In a moment, Jeremy will play some of your interviews with survivors, first responders, and parents. But first, Jeremy, set up what happened that day on February 28th.
1: Thanks, Amy. We need to back up a few weeks and remember that Iran and the United States were engaged in an intense round of negotiations that were being mediated by the Sultanate of Oman, which had been the main mediator for two decades between the United States and Iran on nuclear issues, and it played a major role in brokering the 2015 JCPOA agreement signed under Barack Obama. And the Iranians were very skeptical about this process because just some months before these negotiations in June of 2025, when the Iranians were negotiating with the United States, the U.S. and Israel launched surprise bombing attacks against Iran in what became known as the 12-day war. But the foreign minister of Oman on February 27th had gone to the United States. He met with Vice President J.D. Vance in the White House. He came out and he told media that he was optimistic that a deal was going to be reached and that it would be historic in nature. Yes, there were details to work out. Nothing was guaranteed, but that there were technical talks scheduled for the following week in Vienna, Austria. And so when Iranians woke up on the morning of February 28th, let's remember this was a Saturday, but in Iran, Saturday is the beginning of the school and work week. And so Iranians were, you know, paying attention to everything, but they went to bed understanding that this process was still going on, that war was very much a possibility, but not believing it was going to start imminently because you had this next round of negotiations and you had the Omani foreign minister expressing optimism. Well, then, as people are stuck in traffic jams, they're getting their kids out the door for school, children start arriving at school, we get the initial reports that there are airstrikes that have happened in Tehran, the capital of Iran. And the first strikes that happened that day were on the residence and offices of Supreme Leader Ayatollah Ali Khamenei. And so a lot of the media speculation at that point was about whether or not Iran's supreme leader had been assassinated. And word starts to spread very quickly across Iran and on state media that there are attacks happening throughout the country. And so administrators and officials in provinces around Iran begin calling schools and directing principals and teachers to start having parents come to take their children home. There was going to be a shelter in place order. And the Iranians had been through this before. And so as this is happening, we then start to hear shocking reports that in the southern Iranian city of Manab, a missile has slammed into a girls' school. And we start to see images that that show children and the bodies of children. And very quickly, the media narrative sort of becomes, and this is being pushed kind of by the United States, that the school had been right next to an IRGC missile facility and that it was sort of collateral damage. We did an investigation into this. There's been some very good reporting on this. This is not a story that we broke, but what we did is we really went deeply into what happened in the experience of Iranians who lived it that day. And by talking to teachers who survived, you know, 26 teachers were killed in this attack. One of them was pregnant, 120 children. This was not a single bombing or collateral damage. There were at least two direct hits on a school packed with children that was with Tomahawk cruise missiles, one of the most sophisticated weapons in the U.S. arsenal. And a couple of hours after those initial hits, as first responders came, as parents came, the U.S. launches more strikes. A total, Iran says, of 13 missiles were launched. The justice minister of Iran told me this isn't a double tap strike. This is a triple tap strike. And, you know, one of the most horrifying details, Amy, that we uncovered is that after the first bomb had hit near the school that morning, the teachers didn't believe that their school would be bombed because it was a school. And they had gathered the children, many of the children in the schoolyard because their parents had come to pick them up. And when the bombs hit not far away from the school, they said, my God, we need to get everyone back into the school. So they usher the children back into the school. One of the teachers took some of the girls into a prayer hall inside of the school. And then moments later, direct hit with a Tomahawk cruise missile on the school. So the protected site of the school, the parents and the teachers thought that they would find shelter there. And the United States directly bombed that school while they were inside.
0: Jeremy, I want to go to the voices of the people themselves. This is an excerpt of your Drop Site News new investigation, Massacre at Manav, the school that became a grave, featuring interviews with Yaqub Yazdanpanah. His daughter Fatima died in the strike. But first, this is preschool teacher Husnia Salem. She survived the bombing.
2: Like any other day, I got my child ready at 7 o'clock because my son is in fifth grade and attended the same school. I got my child ready and headed to school. My son went to the boys' school and I stayed at preschool in my own class. Our school had two floors. The upper floor was for the girls, and the downstairs was for the boys. One section was for preschool. You can say there were three schools there. There were students there from all walks of life, children from working-class families, educators. We had all kinds of students there.
3: I have to go back a little and tell you about how I chose this school. Fatima's mother and I had noticed Fatima's overflowing intelligence. When we would tell her a story, she would never forget the story, and she would recite the story moment by moment, word for word. I wanted to find a very good school that would address Fatima's needs and her active mind. After asking a lot of questions, I found Shajareh Tayyebeh School.
2: After the lesson started, we handed out books and the children did their activities. I took the children to the schoolyard, the park that was in our schoolyard, so the children could play. The time was around 9:30, I think, when I was informed by a friend that the war had started and they had hit Tehran.
1: In the first moments of the U.S. and Israeli bombing campaign, they strike the personal residence and offices of Ayatollah Ali Khamenei, the supreme leader of Iran, and they killed, assassinated not only Khamenei, but members of his family. They start then striking other leadership targets of the IRGC, the elite military force of Iran, political offices in Iran, government ministries in Iran. And word starts to spread all across the country that this isn't just like a one-off airstrike, that this does seem to in fact be a full-scale war.
2: Administrators said there are war conditions and it's better if the children go home early. We didn't have a single thought or didn't imagine that they may want to hit our school. In complete calm and relaxation, we were calling families and telling them to come and take their children. As they were coming to get the kids, a number of the children had left and some were still at the school. I first heard the sound of an explosion.
4: After a missile strike nearby, some teachers ushered children back inside the school for protection.
2: The preschool children were 5 years old, and all they did was yell, "Miss, miss," and were crying. I ran to the children. I just said, "Get under the table." I didn't think they were going to hit the school. I just thought that someplace had been hit. I said, "Don't be afraid. Sit down." I heard this horrible sound, and it was so close. Two simultaneous sounds. They're still in my ear. My son even describes them. And then explosion. Plaster was falling, the ground was shaking, and at that moment, I just looked at my preschool girls and my son, and I said to myself, "It's over. Now is the time when we go under the rubble. It's going to fall now." Then there were no more sounds. The class was full of smoke and dust. I told my son, "Yassine, run and open the door. Let's get out." My preschool kids didn't have shoes on since our classroom was carpeted. I took the children in my arms, one by one, and brought them outside. We exited from the preschool yard gate until we reached the first street. I looked behind me and I saw smoke and fire coming from the school office. All I said to the preschool children was, "Kids, just look in front of you. Don't look back." I told everyone to run to the school because they had hit the school. The children are under the ruins. Go save them.
0: That's an excerpt from Dropsite News' new investigation, Massacre at Manav, the school that became a grave. That was preschool teacher Hasnia Salem. She survived the bombing. In this clip, we hear more from Yagub Yazdepana, who describes how he raced to the school to look for his little daughter, Fatima.
3: It was like something was telling my heart that the school they were talking about was Shajareh Tayyabeh. I lost it. I left my classroom, ran home, took my car and sped to Minab. When I arrived, I said, "Oh no, the unimaginable had happened." As soon as I arrived there, I saw there was no school left. Two-thirds of the school, maybe more, had been destroyed. Smoke was rising from all over the school. It had turned into rubble. For a moment, I thought I was asleep and having a nightmare.
0: In this excerpt from Dropsite News' new investigation, Massacre at Manav, the school that became a grave, we hear two Iranian Red Crescent Society emergency workers describing the utter devastation following the U.S. strike on the Manav school.
5: Mothers came to me and said, "My daughter's in the classroom. My son is in the classroom. In God's name, please bring me my son." We didn't know how to answer these families. Each body part that was brought out from the building and taken to the ambulances, the families ran, looking to see who it was.
3: People kept coming and coming to help, to remove children from under the ruins. All of us were there waiting. I, a 32-year-old father, was waiting for them to bring my daughter from under the ruins. Imagine the depth of this catastrophe and how hard it was for us.
6: There was a father with us who was searching for his two children until it was 4 or 5 o'clock at night when his fingers no longer worked. His fingers were covered in blood. He had lost his fingernails. In that same condition, he fell asleep. There was also a father. We had nothing to give him. All that remained was a school bag and shoes. Where we had collected the school bag and shoes, the father sat and was talking to the school bag and shoes. He was just talking to the school bag and shoes. Nothing from his child has been recovered.
0: Again, those are two Red Crescent workers. An excerpt of Drop Site News' new investigation massacre at Manav, the school that became a grave. In March, President Trump and Defense Secretary Pete Hegseth denied the U.S. was responsible for bombing the school. They spoke to reporters aboard Air Force One.
7: Did the United States bomb a girls' elementary school in southern Iran on the first day of the war and kill 175 people?
8: Based on what I've seen, that was done by Iran.
7: Is that true, Mr. Hegseth? It was Iran who did that?
9: We're certainly investigating.
7: Still investigating.
9: But the only side that targets civilians is Iran.
8: We think it was done by Iran.
0: That was Defense Secretary Pete Hegseth and President Trump. In July, President Trump told a different story, appearing on Fox News, talking about the airstrike.
10: There are images from this site that show fragments that appear to be from U.S. Tomahawk missiles. Is it possible that old intelligence or a mistake during a very active time in the war led to this event?
8: It is, but it's also possible that those images that you have are AI generated. Now, I know we're waiting for a conclusive report. I don't think there can be a conclusive report.
0: Oh, really? So that's President Trump talking about the report. Jeremy Scahill, you are the co-founder of Drop Site News. This is an incredible investigation massacre at Manav. Can you respond to what Hegseth and Trump said and talk about the state of the investigation into this deadly attack on the schools February 28th that killed over 150 people, as you said, 120 of them children?
1: Amy, I think there's only two possibilities here for what actually happened that day. On the one hand, it's possible that because Pete Hegseth came in with a tone set by Trump himself, that civilian deaths don't matter, that soldiers and military personnel should not worry about killing or injuring civilians, that they eliminated the entire department that is supposed to do civilian harm mitigation, that they used AI, including Maven systems developed by Palantir, to rush to develop as many targets as possible, that they had old satellite photos that indicated that this was a military base and not a school, and that because of that disregard for civilians and civilian life, they pushed forward and said, we want to break records. They're always talking about records and maximize lethality. And so it was a process where they didn't care and they just started striking everything. On the flip side of it, and you know, former senior State Department official told me this, knowing what she knows about the entire system and the fact that this was struck in the first hours of the first day of this war that they had been planning, that something very sinister may well be at the core of this. And so, you know, it's important to say, up until the year 2013, this area in Manav was actually a facility that was operated by the IRGC. We obtained documents, and the satellite photos also show this clearly, showing that in 2014, the school filed for registration. The IRGC donated the land. The province redistricted the whole area, and the IRGC actually moved most of its facilities nearly 2 miles away. That base, which was a publicly known base, was not hit during these attacks that morning. Instead, it was an area that was a school, a car wash, a clinic, what we would call in America a strip mall. And the only remaining IRGC building in that vicinity was an administrative office of the naval forces of the IRGC. And they had totally vacated that property after the June 2025 war. So what happened that day was there was literally no presence of the IRGC whatsoever there. And in fact, satellite photos from just weeks that the public can see from just weeks before this strike, you could see the murals on the wall. You could see the soccer field. Some of the satellite photos show shadows of tiny people playing outside. I spoke to Wes Bryant, who used to be one of the people in charge of civilian harm mitigation at the Pentagon up until 2025. His division was the one that Hegseth shut down. And he said that you, under the rules and the doctrine, they should have checked the most readily available satellite imagery before launching any strike of that nature. The other thing is Tomahawk cruise missiles have cameras on them. They can loiter. They can shift direction. So there are many, many questions that need to be asked about this. This is one of the single gravest war crimes that I'm aware of since Vietnam. It's akin to the Amariah shelter bombing in Baghdad, Iraq in the 1991 Gulf War, when the U.S. dropped a bomb, a bunker buster bomb, ripped open a hole in a bunker where hundreds of civilians were, and then dropped another 2,000-pound bomb directly, incinerating more than 400 people. It rises to the level of gravity of that crime. And it's really just shocking that there isn't more outcry from the American public and the U.S. Congress. This is one of the most severe war crimes. And it's not like, you know, the tone under Obama where he says, oh, oops, we tortured some folks, or they said, you know, we regret this. Trump's people are defiant about this. And the Democrats, you know, they're not in control of the Congress right now, but this should be front and center of foreign policy questions toward Donald Trump. If the Democrats regain control of the House of Representatives, they should go after them for this. These are war crimes.
0: Has any investigation been done by the U.S. government, made public?
1: No, the United States Central Command is supposedly doing an investigation. But Bradley Cooper, the head of CENTCOM, lied in front of Congress and said this was an active IRGC missile base. There's no evidence to suggest that there ever were missiles launched from this site. And this was congressional testimony. It seems like at the best case scenario is that they kind of say this was human error, artificial intelligence, and outdated maps because the threat was so serious and we moved forward and oops, this was a mistake. That would be the best case scenario. The worst case scenario in some ways is that Trump's people and the Pentagon just simply say, oh no, this is Iranian propaganda. We still think that maybe the IRGC bombed it themselves. That's why it's so important to have actual investigations. The UN sent a commission there, and they've determined that it's a war crime, because just on the basis of the idea that if they used AI, if they used systems where they shut down the civilian harm mitigation and they didn't check to see what was there before they launched the missile, that satisfies the legal barriers to indicate that a war crime, not just a crime against humanity, was committed.
0: Jeremy, we just have 20 seconds, but the devastating pictures of, I mean, the victims are not only those who've died, but the children that survived that are saying to their parents, I wish I had been one of the martyrs to be with my friends. These last 20 seconds, the effect today.
1: You know, one of the drawings from the psychologist, a child just drew a severed hand. And she said, you know, that the kids feel like they did something wrong. That they don't understand why their friends died and they weren't able to save them.
0: Jeremy, we have to leave it there. It is an incredibly devastating report. Jeremy is co-founder of Dropsite News. We'll link to your new investigation and film, Massacre at Manav, the school that became a grave. A happy birthday to Laura Bastillos. Early happy birthday to Becca Staley. Special thanks to our crew here in Publix, the House of Journalism in Berlin, Frederick Gaillard, Frank Biedman, and Yasmin Arnold and Dennis Moynihan. I'm Amy Goodman. Thank you so much for joining us.
11: And good morning. Let me see if I can get it so I can hear myself here. Good morning. Welcome to the Big Blue Kitchen on Independent Radio 91.3 WVKR FM Poughkeepsie. I am, I don't know. Funny things happen sometimes on the way to work, so I'm going to start us off with something that wasn't supposed to be part of my show today, but we'll just listen to some Pee Wee Creighton for a little while.

All right, let's see if I can start this over with the way that I usually start the Big Blue Kitchen, which, of course, is with a birthday. This is we, not we, I don't know, I was thinking Wee Willie, but no, this is Willie D. Dixon, not to be confused with the bass player and songwriter and producer, but this is a different Willie Dixon, and it's his birthday today, and I will be able to, actually, I could probably tell you right now what year he's born in, but we'll do that after the song.

Willie D. Dixon, born on this date in 1946 in Jersey City, New Jersey. And I don't know very much about him. If you try to look him up on the internet, you mostly get his much more famous namesake, Willie Dixon, without the D. And so that's what we got. But it's a good song. The next song here is a strange one. But I just got this collection of songs by Harry Hipster Gibson. And I remember hearing this probably when I was a teenager. So I'm going to subject you to it as well. It helps if you know what they're talking about, but even if you don't.

Fenton Robinson with West Side Story. And before that, Harry the Hipster Gibson, who put the Benzedrine in Mrs. Murphy's Ovaltine. You're in the Big Blue Kitchen on Independent Radio, 91.3 WVKR-FM Poughkeepsie. My name is Nick DeLay. Coming up in, 14 minutes or so, I'll have some new and tasty blues from Hudson Valley hero Morally Coryell. And at 10:30, we'll do the blues calendar. At 11:30, it's the Soul Power Hour, half an hour, actually. And then right now, it's the E.B. Davis Blues Band.

Listen up here, friends. I want to tell you about a cat that moved here from way down south. Got $7,000 worth of diamonds and gold teeth staring at you from his mouth. Now, he don't play no guitar, but with the women, he's daddy sweets.

and all the rest, worked his show on and off stage as MC, valet, driver, or special guest. Didn't need no Nikes, Air Jordans, or cell phones. Son of

Say, Jimbo, let me hold a few till my hunchback brother straightens up. Yeah, he had him a whole block of Cadillac, a couple of Lincolns too. Thick and thin, stingy brims, all in baby blue. Now, he didn't like nobody too much. He disliked everybody just the same. Stacy Adams was his only friend. Three-card Monty was his

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He got right with a little taste of Lotto, then headed straight to Eli's pawn. Haven't seen him for a while, not quite sure where he's gone. Word on the street is he split for St. Pete after he called in all his loans. His rap is strong, his bread's long,

Kenny, Blues Boss Wayne, Run Little Joe, before that Big Walter Shufflesworth with Nailed to the Bone, and before that, we heard, that was the set, actually. I thought we had another song before that in that set, but I've already announced all the other songs, the E.B. Davis, that was, okay, I love to sing the blues, yeah, that was in this set. I can't tell sometimes. You're in the Big Blue Kitchen where things are always very professionally and smoothly running. My name is Nick DeLay, although I probably shouldn't say that in public after making mistakes, but I do. Next up,

0: I'm honored to be playing here and have all you friends to come out. So give yourselves a big round of applause.
1: We will come back to that. That was supposed to end at Morale Coryell. Morale Coryell, we heard three tracks from his brand new album, Deep Blues. We heard Sugar Mama Blues, Kokomo Blues, and St. James Infirmary. He has a fine band playing with him there. And it's different. He's a great songwriter and has written some memorable blues songs. And on this one, he's just performing classics from the first half century of the blues. So different album, but really nice. Now, the thing that's tried to play when I was trying to get ready to talk to you was Mitch Woods. This is a new live album from Mitch Woods. He's performing solo in this album. And so this one is also kind of new and tasty.
0: Friends to come out. So give yourselves a big round of applause. Oh, we're going to get the boogie going right off the bat.

Hey, sounding good, New Orleans. Y'all ready for Jazz Fest? All right, how many people just got here? Welcome, welcome. Pace yourself.

0: I like that. I like that.
1: Are you done, Johnny? Yeah, no, Johnny Tucker with Kid Ramos. If You Ever Love Me. Before that, Billy and the Kids, Who the One Who Stole Your Heart. And Mitch Woods, Rock the Boogie, from a new album called A Night in New Orleans, which is a solo live album. Mitch has put out so many albums over the years that, and you know, he does tend to play the same songs. And so he's doing it in a different context this time. You're in the Big Blue Kitchen. My name is Nick DeLay. We got time for one more before the top of the hour, I think. So let's hear from John Primer. This is yet another release celebrating Antone's 50th birthday, the Antone's the Club in Austin.

a couple of tracks from Antone's 50th Presents Chicago Bound. We heard from John Primer, and in the background we're hearing from Anson Funderburg with the Antone's All-Stars, or whatever they're calling themselves. You're in the Big Blue Kitchen on Independent Radio 91.3 WVKR-FM Poughkeepsie. I'm here every Friday morning, so don't miss it. And I know I have a listener who's coming in from out of town and doesn't usually get to hear the show. So if you're with us, welcome back aboard. And coming up next, more music. More specifically, I went to see John Cleary in The Absolute Monster Gentleman at City Winery. I think that was Wednesday night. And Willa, famous Willa, was there. But we had a blast, and I think it's the fourth time I've seen John Cleary. He played, and he did a set of some classic New Orleans and talked about some of the influence he had. So I'm going to play a set inspired by John Cleary's reminiscences on stage the other night.

That was kind of an extended John Cleary set. We started with Earl King, one of his heroes, who he actually, I believe, interned under, if you want to call it that, and played a song from him the other night. We heard It Hurts to Love Someone. Dr. John, who he definitely collaborated with, we heard Such a Night. And Taj Mahal, the story that he told about Taj Mahal, he was playing a little tiny electric guitar. And he said that Taj Mahal asked him to play that electric guitar on a track of one of his albums with the Phantom Blues Band. And no amount of research would yield which cut that was. I don't know. I thought I got the title of the song. But anyway, instead, I'm playing you from the album Time, which was recorded, I think, in 2010, but only came out last summer. We're going to hear a John Cleary song. Something he wrote that Taj Mahal recorded, and that's, well, we did hear this, Crazy About a Jukebox. And then the last one was just, well, he played a beautiful version of Frenchman's Street Blues with his band the other night, but it made me think about the first time I saw him live in a little bar called Chickiwawa in New Orleans, playing solo, and when he played that song, I was a John Cleary fan forever. I'm also a Ray Charles fan and a B.B. King fan forever.

In the background, it's Bruce Katz with Crescent Crawl. And before that, we heard from Jimmy T99 Nelson. But right now, it's 10:30 and time for the Blues Calendar. Tonight, Muscle Shoals, a tribute to the Allman Brothers at the Town Crier Cafe in Beacon. Tomorrow afternoon, it was an evening concert, so if you already had a reservation, make sure you're clear on this. It's at 3 o'clock now, an intimate acoustic afternoon with Maria Muldaur and the pianist we're hearing right now, Bruce Katz. That's at the Falcon in Marlboro. In the evening tomorrow, the Passan Kiempa Sextet at Lydia's Cafe on Old 209 in Stone Ridge. Van East Thomas at the Town Crier Cafe tomorrow night. I mean, I hate to be, you know, maudlin, but you won't get that many chances to see Van East Thomas. Her dad, in case you don't know, her dad was Rufus Thomas. Her sister was Carla, is Carla, I think. You hear Venice on the Big Blue Kitchen. She puts out a new album every couple of years. Anyway, let's keep going. Blues Jam on Monday night at the Mayopac Inn on Lake Boulevard in Mayopac. And that's going to have Petey Hop and Jeremy Baum and others there. Oh my goodness.

0: A fresh piece every day. My man is such a handyman.
1: Maria Muldaur, Handyman, and before that, Bruce Katz with Crescent Crawl, and they are both appearing tomorrow afternoon now. Last week, I told you it would be an evening show, and as of last week, it was scheduled to be an evening show. Now it's an afternoon show. My next track is pretty good description of why I do what I do. I'm not ashamed to play the blues.

Thank you.

Diana Greenleaf doing the vocals for the group Bloodist Saxophone. We heard I Got a Feeling before that, the Jelly Roll Kings with Have Mercy Baby, and Tutu Jones, I'm Not Afraid. No, I'm Not Ashamed to Play the Blues. I'm Not Ashamed to bring you the Big Blue Kitchen every Friday morning from 9 until noon. My name is Nick DeLay. What do we got coming up? We've got the Soul Power half an hour coming up in about 45 minutes. Right now, Big Joe Turner.

I am sure it was rocking at the Falcon last night when this man, Anthony Garaci, came to play. I couldn't do it, but I hope I get to see him next time he comes to town. Before this, we heard Floyd Dixon, Hard Living Alone, and Cash McCall, Slice of That Pie. We started with I Love the Way My Baby Sings the Blues from Big Joe Turner. You're in the Big Blue Kitchen on Independent Radio 91.3 WVKR FM Poughkeepsie. 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Thank you so much to everyone who called in and made their pledge. And yes, if you haven't already been contacted, you will be very soon about that pledge that you made. I got more stuff to share with you. 11:30, of course, half an hour from now, we're going to switch to soul and R&B music and the Soul Power half an hour. Right now, I'm going to play you something from Crystal Shawanda's relatively new album.

0: W.C. Clark, and before that, Kenny Blues Boss Wayne, and before that, we started the set with Billy Boy Arnold. You're in the Big Blue Kitchen. Very few minutes, like 11 minutes until the Soul Power half an hour, so I better stop talking and play you some Tail Dragger.
1: Yeah.

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1: 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Good time, good time.

Who's Cheating Who from Big Twist and the Mellow Fellows. Before that, we heard from Snooks Eaglin, You Give Me Nothing But the Blues. That's another hero of that John Cleary might have mentioned the other night. And we started the set with Tail Dragger and Bob Corator, Boogie Woogie Ball. You're in the Big Blue Kitchen, but it's time for the Soul Power Half an Hour. And welcome to Elena, our Florida contingent, who has found her way back to ground here in New York. And hopefully she can listen for at least the next 30 minutes. She probably needs to listen to George, too. But here we go.

So every once in a while, I use my saved up pennies and get a new anthology of soul music. And you can kind of tell when I play a whole bunch of tracks that you and I have never heard before.

for. In that set, we heard Alexander Patton, A Little Lovin' Sometimes, Patrice Holloway, Evidence, and Patty Drew, Turn Away From Me. All of those from The Soul of Capitol Records, Volume 1. In the background, it's the Roy Porter Sound Machine, and coming up in the Soul Power half an hour, a little bit of New Orleans blues in this next song, and all kinds, not blues, a little bit of New Orleans R&B in this next song, and all kinds of soul and R&B and the rest of it. And a, yeah, even an a cappella track.

It does seem to be a beautiful morning, although, if I'm honest, I'm in a windowless room in a dark studio, so I have no idea. You can ask George when he gets on. He was outside not too long ago. This is Sam and the Soul Machine. Beautiful morning. Before this, Ian Sexton with You're Letting Me Down, and James and Bobby Purify. I'm your puppet. And coming up in the last little segment of the Soul Power Half an Hour, we're going to hear from the Persuasions first and foremost. I heard from, I'm not good with names, but the widow of one of them has been in touch with me on and off over the years. I heard from her again last week. So we're going to hear the Persuasions. And Frederick Knight and Joe Simon, and then I'm going to wish you a happy weekend.

We just heard Joe Simon. I don't mind drowning in your love. That's another good theme for the show here. Thank you for tuning in. Frederick Knight, before that, Let's Make a Deal. The Persuasions, Ain't No Sunshine. I hope you enjoyed the Soul Power half an hour and the entire Big Blue Kitchen here on Independent Radio, 91.3 WVKR-FM, Poughkeepsie. Guess who's coming up next? You guessed it. It's champion fundraiser George and his primitive show. I will actually be here only in spirit next week, but I will provide you a great recorded show. So do tune in, and I'll see you in 2 weeks.

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3: Today our story begins at the National Art Gallery in France. 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
8: 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All those groovy golders for the reminiscing fun devils out there, huh? Tonight's our night factors party in the fun jungle. 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Dig.
9: Dementi, your demented plan will not work.
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10: Mr. Smart, there is no force on earth capable of stopping me.

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0: Thank you. 91.3, baby. All right, let me in. World's most famous radio station. With America's sweetheart, Primitive George. The Maroon in the afternoon. The Icon at noon. That's right. The gift to the airwaves. How's everybody doing on this beautiful, oh my God, what a beautiful autumn afternoon. Summer is refusing to quit just yet. 80s, high 80s today. It was very warm. I love it. Man, I hate to see the summer go, but today we got a day. I tell you, we got a perfect number 10 afternoon in the Hudson Valley. Hope it's all good in your neck of the woods at the if you're listening via the internet device that you have at 91.3 or what is it? WVKR.org. Yeah, you got the Primitive Show for October. Yes, October 2nd. We made it to October, and this being the first Friday in the month, Sammy, you know what the deal is, right?
2: Of course, Lord.
0: Yeah. Don't you usually say ergo?
2: Ergo.
0: Oh, my, I can't keep that up. Ergo, yeah, first Friday, we celebrate the 60s. Nothing but the 60s coming your way for the next 2.5 hours. Like Shake Your Moneymaker from the 60s version of Fleetwood Mac. Peter Green's Fleetwood Mac. Peter Green on the guitar. Jeremy Spencer on the vocals there, who also played a guitar along with Peter Green. John McVie on the bass and Mick Fleetwood on the drums. For the early incarnation of the great, the mighty Fleetwood Mac, right here. Prior to them, Larry Green and the Rhythmaires. Don't know much about Larry Green or his Rhythmaires for that matter, but I do know he put out Watch Your Step in 1967, produced by Kim Fowley. Song written by Bobby Parker, Jr. Big finish for Dwayne Eddy here.

Jesus. Yeah, 1965, not 67, for Larry Green and the Rhythm Ayers with Kim Fowley arranging on the Alu Green record label out of San Diego. So I would imagine they're some kind of West Coast outfit. Prior to Larry Green, we heard Van Morrison and Them from their debut studio album, The Angry Young Them, 1965, for Go On Home, Baby. All right. I'm out of here. Going on home. Prior to that, the great John Mayall with Eric Clapton on lead guitar, with All Your Love from the 1966 album, John Mayall's Blues Breakers, with Eric Clapton. Side one, track one, All Your Love from John Mayall on the Blues Breakers, featuring a Slow Hand. We heard the 13th Floor Elevators doing that version of Everybody Needs Somebody to Love. Got that off a compilation called Headstone, the Contact Sessions. Stuff that they recorded in 1966. They collected it all together prior to their first album. They did a version of Everybody Needs Somebody to Love. The great Rocky Erickson, of course. What a great voice that guy had. Stacy Sutherland on the lead guitar at this time. And Tommy Hall on the jug. 13th Floor Elevators. Susie Q started the program off with Creedence Clearwater Revival. Probably the definitive version of that tune written by Dale Hawkins. Dale put it out in 1957. And Creedence got a hold of it and put it out on their debut album, Creedence Clearwater Revival, in 1968. Song that's been covered a few times. There's 150 listed versions of that tune on the website Secondhand Song, so it's been covered by quite a few people. But I think maybe the Creedence one is the most famous, but what do I know? I'm your some idiotic community member volunteer DJ at a college radio station. Yeah. Well, I'm glad to be here. Yes, the king of the pledge drive, as Nick alluded to. I have, Nick gave me a little inside information about who is champ. And of course, well, yeah, come on. We all knew it was going to be me. Leading the charge here at the Mighty 91 WVKR is Primitive George and the Primitive Show. And I'm only leading it because of your generous pledges. So thank you. Thank you, thank you, thank you. We'll be here till 3 o'clock doing nothing but 60s. We'll have the 230 Killer Soul set with some 60s soul. I know I would promise Latin soul, but that's not going to happen. We'll stick to the usual format. Because I know Tara Day likes that. Even though she doesn't listen anymore. All right. We got the Queen D checking in. The Tiki Lounge with Mr. AR himself, Tannibal Ron. Always prominently featured here. Cecilia and Kathleen. On the road, no greater joy than hitting the New York State Thruway and rocking out to 91.3 FM WVKR. Let's try to keep it under 90. I know with this program, it's hard to do. We got Wooder and Gigi also hitting the road. A little mini trip. For the big bash tomorrow. Yeah, I'm looking forward to that.
Jonathan in Alabama. That's right, Jonathan. Fleetwood Mac, before they let the girls in. You know it, man. Before it got all dreamy. We got Andrea down there at the Club Lounge. Ms. Penny Lane with Rizalicious. Freddie, fresh off the golf course. Tokyo Sakura, in the house. Part of the international crew along with Karen in Denmark. All right. We got a bunch of garage rocking stuff. We may find time for some Paul Revere and the Raiders. I don't know if we got the Standells or the Chocolate Watch Band on the playlist today. Gotta have some. Gotta have my Raiders. Maybe some Three Dog Night. Who knows? If that's something you can live with, good, man. Turn it up. Lock it in. Set that dial to 91.3 FM. Break it off and crank it up and listen to the Primitive Show for the next 3 hours till 3 o'clock. All right, let's do it.

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0: hate when they do that. All right, let's clap hands first, though.
1: All right.
0: A re-recording of the Shirley Ellis 1965 hit, The Clapping Song. This is a recent version, 2011, sounding like it should be from 1965, by T-Bird and the Breaks. And the clapping song, Clap Hands, The Monkey Got Drunk, all that stuff. T-Bird and the Breaks. Part of their album, Never Get Out of This Funk Alive. All right. Very good. Little Sister, Don't You Do. One and only King of Rock and Roll, Elvis Presley. From 1961, a song written by Doc Pomus, Mort Schumann. Double-sided 45 from the King of Rock and Roll, Elvis Presley. Marie's the name of his latest flame on the other side. Two sides of just smash pop hitness from Elvis Presley. Hank Garland on the lead guitar along with Scotty Moore. And the Jordanaires. We heard Captain Hasselman. Max Frost and the Troopers. The band that was the was in the movie Wild in the Streets. Studio band. Can't get any information on the personnel. Or it could have been the band The 13th Power. But they did Captain Hassel from their one and only album, Shapes of Things to Come, by Max Frost and the Troopers. We heard The Smoke prior to them. Smoke, a band out of the UK, 1966, for Looking High. Yes. I am always looking high. We heard The Haunted and the great garage rock classic there, 125. Haunted, a band out of Montreal. With Al Birmingham on lead guitar. Bob Burgess on the vocals for 125. 1966, baby. Count Five with a Mailman. Going out to a mail lady, Irene. Who's in the backyard. Cranking the Primitive Show. I love it. Mailman from the Count Five bonus track to their Psychotic Reaction record. There you go. From 1966, band out of San Jose, California. And on top, the one and only Question Mark and the Mysterians. It's Not Easy. 1967 for the great Question Mark and the Mysterians from their album Action. It's not easy being a host of this three-hour program every Friday afternoon, but someone's got to do it, and that someone is the king. Primitive George with you till 3 o'clock this afternoon. Pete Clark at 3. Johnny, the boy, I think he's in the house tonight. Him and Jeremiah alternate Fridays now with the Bachelor Pad at Colony 3. And Tony O, let's not forget about him. Immediately following Johnny's show. Or perhaps Paula and Amanda. Could be. You'll just have to tune in to find out, because it's a...
2: I go to Indianapolis.
0: What?
2: Every year. To see the Indy 500.
0: Ah, okay.
2: I go there with friends to drive and race.
0: I don't know if I want to play this.
2: Every year when they go there to qualify, they usually have to go as fast as they possibly can to get a front row position.
0: Right.
2: They put nitro in their cars sometimes instead of the fuel that's intended to be in the cars, so that their cars will go faster.
0: I like nitro.
2: And they do. For 5 or 10 laps. And then they blow all the hell.
0: There you go. There you have it. Story of nitro burning funny cars. Raceway 4. All right, it's time for The Doors. Up next on The Primitive Show. All 60s today. First Friday of the month, October 2nd. We're doing it, man. As usual. Take it away, Man or Astro.

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0: 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Sonny and Cher with Donovan, Jan and Dean, the Knickerbockers, Bob Lind, the Mamas and Papas, the MFQ, Otis Redding and his band, and the Turtles.
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0: term is dynamite.
1: Oh, you got to break it to me gently. Shaking things up here. 1961 for Little Miss Dynamite. Brenda Lee. Song written by Joe Seneca. Who, it turns out, was the Dr. Haynes on The Cosby Show. Songwriter and actor, Joe Seneca. Brenda Lee put it out in 1962. Reached number four on the U.S. Billboard Hot 100 in January of 1962.

0: name from Billy J. Kramer. We heard Adrian and the Adrian Lloyd and the Sunsets, and something called "Get Yourself Another Love." Although he phrases it somewhat different, I can't do it here properly. Get Yourself Another Love, something like that. 1966 for Adrian Lloyd and the Sunsets out of the West Coast, of course. Where else would they be from? We heard the Renegades going back to the UK and Do the Shake, 1964 for the Renegades. Garage rocking stuff from the Continentals out of Messina, New York, way up there on the Canadian border. Sick and Tired, 1967 for the Continentals. The Mops doing that version of Inside Looking Out. Mops, one of the original Japanese psychedelic rock and roll bands, 1966 for the Mops. And the Doors, and their version of Backdoor Man, 1967 from their debut album. Right here on the Primitive Show, it's a really big show, apparently. So I'm told, anyway. 1:35 in a big city, 90 minutes in, 90 minutes to go. Cruising through this beautiful summer-like afternoon. Yes, on October 2nd. Autumn days. All right, I'm just killing time looking for something here. Bear with me. Un momento, por favor.
1: I'll take care of it, George.
0: That's the last thing I want, please. I think I got it, Sammy.
1: Sure.
0: Yeah, all of a sudden you want to be helpful. I don't understand it. Got something from A Shocking Blue. You might like that one, Sammy, coming up. Right here on the greatest radio station of the nation, 91.3 FM, W of EKR. My name's George. Hey, how you doing? Cruising through your Friday afternoons, straight up till 3 o'clock. I'll have your Giants and Jets football picks coming up later. So you can bet the other way. Shocking Blue right now, and Eve and the Apple. Oh, yeah. Play that bass.

Yours truly, WINS, the Group W Station, Western House, Bert Jason for New York, and this is Mad.

Yeah, that's right. The bird is the word. Thank you, AR. The Trash Man and their follow-up to Surfing Bird. It was called Bird Dance Beat. Featuring Tony Andreessen. Andreessen. He's the guy on the vocals there. Still around, 83 years old these days. From Minneapolis, Minnesota, as was the whole band. Bird Dance Beat, their follow-up to Surfing Bird, Papa Umau Mau. Swingin' Blue Jeans did that version of Shaking All Over in 1964 for that one, too. Swingin' Blue Jeans out of the UK. Chris Montez, West Coast pop rocker, and Some Kind of Fun. Let's see, his big hit was Let's Dance. And The More I See You. Chris Montez. He's still around, 83 years old for him, too. We heard a band called The Graven Image from San Antonio, Texas. Take a Bite of Life. Indeed, 1967 for The Graven Image. The world's greatest rock and roll band, the Rolling Stones, prior to them, and Think from their Aftermath album, 1966 for the Stones, Spencer Davis Group, and their giant smash hit, I'm a Man, Baby, 1967 for the Spencer Davis Group, and The Shocking Blue from the Netherlands, Eve and the Apple, sneaking one in there from 1972 for A Shocking Blue, right here on The Primitive Show, just about 2 o'clock in the big city. About a half an hour, we'll do the Killer Soul set. And we'll just keep on rocking. I got the... I got to play the Raiders. I think it's a... It's a WVKR law. Must play the Raiders on the first Friday of every month. See if I can come up with a obscure Raider song. All right. Keith and Asopus checking in. What am I forgetting here? There's somebody else called up. I'm sorry, caller. I didn't get your name. Oh, my God. We're Seal. Yes, I'm an idiot. All right, carrying on. Here's the nickel bag. Some delectable garage rock coming your way right here on 91.3 FM.

The great Shangri-Las, of course. Footsteps on the Roof. The B-side to Take the Time, which the girls put out in 1965. Footsteps on the Roof should have been the A-side. What a great tune that is. I love it. Mary Weiss on the lead vocals. Johnny Get Angry from Joni Summers from North Tonawanda, New York, up there in the Buffalo area. Put this out in 1962, where it got up to number 7 on the Billboard Hot 100, blocked by Bobby Vinton, Roses Are Red. Joni's still around, 85 years young these days. Johnny Get Angry. She had an interview in 2001 where she commented on her greatest hit, Johnny Get Angry. I recorded 20 albums with some of the greatest names in jazz, and I'm eternally linked to Johnny Get Angry. Well, I guess. Prior to that, the great Blues Magoos, and She's Coming Home, 1966, for the Blues Magoos out of the Bronx, New York. We heard a band called The Last Chapter from Omaha, Nebraska. It's Only When I'm Lonely. 1969 for The Last Chapter. The Raiders, finally. And their version of Time Is On My Side. This is like 1965 or so from their compilation, Mojo Workout. Bunch of stuff that they recorded before they really hit it big, Paul Revere and the Raiders. And the Nickel Bag on top with The Woods. Nickel Bag out of Carbondale, Illinois. 1966 for The Woods, right here on the Primitive Show. Really big show, man. Quickly approaching 2:30. We got 15 more minutes. Going to squeeze in a couple more garage rockers, some poppers. And this thing by Roy Head up next. All right. Hang in there, man. We'll get you to 3 o'clock. Don't worry.

One night, I was walking down Sunset Boulevard. They had a nightclub called the Whiskey. Now that night, there were two young men, Mr. John Lee Hooker and Mr. Jimmy Reed. Now John Lee Hooker did a song.

放乐团。So one night, I decide I'd drop in. I want to see what this mess was all about. When I got there, John Lee Hooker was on. And he was saying something like this. Oh, boogie all night. It's in me, I'm on.

0: Oh, yeah. Tom James and Ashawn Dells, of course. Moni. Giant smash hit in the spring of 1968. We're top the charts in the number three position. June 15th, 1968, blocked out of the top spot by, let's see, Herb Albert at number two with This Guy. This Guy's in Love. This Guy's in Love with You. And the number one song, June 15th, 1968, blocking Tommy James and the Shondells was Simon Garfunkel and Mrs. Robinson. Moni. Written by Tommy, Bobby Bloom, Richie Cordell, Bo Gentry. Made appearances in like 1,000 movies, 1,000 TV shows. Just an awesome tune. Prior to that, John Fred and his Playboy Band and Up and Down from the Agnes English album, 1967. The record that had his massive hit, Judy in Disguise. Three Dog Night, making it onto the program from 1969. Circle for a Landing from the Suitable for Framing record, Three Dog Night. And Roy Head on top with A Boogie Down Sunset. Got that off a compilation called One More Time, the Roy Head Collection. Fantastic stuff from the great Roy Head. Bringing us to 2:30 and the Killer Soul segment coming your way. Let's just get right into it. I'm not even going to play another instrumental here. What do I have lined up? Here it is. We heard this earlier. Let's hear the original version by the one, the only, Solomon Burke. So glad to be with you.
1: I'm so happy to be here tonight. So glad to be in your wonderful city. And I have a little message for you. And I want to tell every woman and every man tonight that's ever needed someone to love. Somebody to love.

That's right. 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And here's one from 1966, Martha Reeves and the Vandellas. I'm Ready for Love.

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Bobby Blue Land.

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Oh. D. Clark is here, ladies and gentlemen. Also 1961. 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

0: Clark.
1: 1961. Smash hit from D. Got up to number 2 on the Billboard Hot 100 for D. Clark and Raindrops. Here's the soul queen of New Orleans, Miss Irma Thomas.

That's right. You don't miss a good man till it's gone. 1965 for Miss Irma Thomas from New Orleans. The Wicked Picket is here. His version of Hey Joe.

1969 for the Wicked Picket and his version of Hey Joe. Finishing up with Sharon Jones. Just had a hankering for her. 100 days and 100 nights.

Mighty Sharon Jones and the Dap Kings. 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And then I'll get out of here. 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

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A distant moaning of a train seems to play a sad refrain.

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We are done, kaput, finito, terminad. Wrap it up, Seal. I'll take it to go. Primitive show, killer soul set. The whole shebang is a wrap. Put it in the books, Howie. Brooke Benton rounding out the killer soul set with his great rainy night in Georgia. And ending the program for October 2nd, 2026. Thank you so much for hanging out there with me for the past 3 hours. Congratulations. It's just amazing you've done it again. Once again, including Queen D in the Tiki Lounge, Tina Baran, on his way to the campground, in the car, cruising up the thruway, cranking out the Primitive Show. Cecilia and Kathleen on the Taconic, maybe. Wooder and Gigi on Route 7. Mail Lady Irene in the backyard. And Mailman Tom. Jonathan in Alabama. Andrea, Miss Penny Lane. Along with Rizalicious. Freddy. Senor Gerardo in La Casuina. Tokyo Sakura. Russ and Marianne at the Satellite Post in St. Pete Beach. And you! Thank you so much for helping out today. Always a wicked gasser. I'll be back next week with another edition of The Primitive Show. Stay tuned for Pete Clark. He's up next. Here's my Jets and Giants picks. Taking the Jets over the Bears, +3.5. Giants at home getting 2.5. I'm taking them. I'll have you know I'm 4-2 for the season. All right. See you next week, everybody. Later.

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3: And welcome back to the Orphanage of Rock and Roll. I'm Pete Clark. Lots of songs you don't orphan here on the radio in the Orphanage of Rock and Roll. Deep cuts that were buried in the back and no one remembers them. Maybe you do. Coming up on our 4x4 about an hour from right now. Today is audiophile day, so some sounds on our audiophile 4x4. 2 hours from now, our six-disc mix, all from 1975. Hope you hang around. Enjoy the show. It's the Orphanage of Rock and Roll. We'll kick things off with this one from Danny Wilde.

It's the Orphanage of Rock and Roll. That is one of the first records produced by Roy Thomas Baker, who you might know from Queen and the Cars and groups like that. That's a group called Jet from 1975, Nothing to Do with Us. And Danny Wilde before that, he would later go on to be part of the Rembrandts. Remember the Friends theme song? That's the Rembrandts. And that's Criminal Mind from Danny Wilde kicking off the show. I'm Pete Clark. More deep tracks and flashbacks from the back of the stacks. If you want to be a rock and roll star, this one's for you.

0: It's Kevin Ayers in the Orphanage of Rock and Roll. It's called Star, and that's from the album Yes, We Have No Mañanas. So get your mañanas today. It was the seventh album. And before that, Pumps and Orphan, a band with two different names. It's a Miracle was the name of the album, and Rockstar. And you want to be a rock and roll star. It's the Birds from Younger Than Today. All here. Rock and Roll's Secret Vinyl Underground, the Orphanage of Rock and Roll. Time to walk the dog. Our little poodle named Quiche.
1: The skies are charcoal gray. It's a dreary downtown day. But at the end of my 30-foot leash,

0: It was the first album for Aerosmith back in 1973. Rufus Thomas wrote that song, though. It's Walking the Dog. Dog from the Bottle Rockets before that, and Quiche La Reine, or Quiche La Poodle, from B-52s from the Wild Planet album. I'm Pete Clark, just some of the 10,000 songs of the world's largest on-air record library. If you don't mind, I'm going to play this one from Bob Geldof.
1: Okay.

I don't know, I don't mind, I don't care. That's basically the theme of the set there. Started off with Bob Geldof from the album The Vegetarians of Love. It was his second solo album, The Great Song of Indifference. And Baby, I Don't Care, it's Brian Ferry doing a song that Elvis also did. Buddy Holly did it, written by Jerry Lieber and Mike Stoller. Baby, I Don't Care, I Don't Mind from the Buzzcocks from Another Music in a Different Kitchen, and The Shoes, and I Don't Want to Hear It from their Present Tense album. It's Deep Tracks That Fell Between the Cracks, all here in the Orphanage of Rock and Roll. Time to check your heart.

It's Big Brother and a holding company. Gemma Chaplin on vocals, of course. Piece of My Heart, Knees of My Heart. You didn't know your heart had knees, did you? It's Ian Hunter from the Rant album. And John Prine, a great song up at the top of the set. Take a Look at My Heart from the Missing Years album. It's Deep Cuts You Don't Orphan here on the radio, our 4x4 coming up. Today is Audio File Day, so we'll be exploring songs about different kinds of sounds. That's coming up in just a few minutes. Right now, this we talked about Roy Thomas Baker earlier in the show, and here's one of his big successes. This is Queen.

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Decades and decades of playlists for you to investigate. A song about cars, or is it? It's called Power of Windows. Danny Kortchmar is on there, along with Bon Jovi and Aldo Nova. Remember him? That's called Power of Windows. Billy Falcon from an album called Pretty Blue World. It was his eighth album. And Queen before that from A Night at the Opera. I know, you've got a copy of it. Everybody does. And that's from 1975. I'm in Love with My Car, 1975. Coming up an hour from now on our six-disc mix. But first, we're going to do the 4x4 right now. Today is Audiophile Day. So let's look at different kinds of sounds. We'll look at a joyous sound, an optical sound, sight and sound, and sound and vision. Started off with Van Morrison.

David Bowie. On our 4x4, it's our 4th of 4 song, Sound and Vision for Audiophile Day. Sight and Sound, which is kind of the same thing, right? Chris von Snydern, Sight and Sound. And the Optical Sound from a band called The Human Expression. That comes from where? Somewhere back in the 60s, maybe 67, something like that. And Van Morrison from a Period of Transition album from 1977. And The Joyous Sound, a whole bunch of sounds for you to enjoy right here in the Orphanage of Rock and Roll. This is a great instrumental. It's by the band Focus, and this is called My Sweetheart.

It is a very beautiful song. It's actually three songs. It's To the Last Whale, which are the harmonies in the beginning, Critical Mass, and of course Wind on the Water. The album is called Wind on the Water, and that is Crosby and Nash, with little help from James Taylor for extra harmony. David Courtney before that, My Mind, is the name of the song from David Courtney's First Day, his first album. David worked with Leo Sayer a lot back in the 70s. Roxy Music from their fifth album, and Both Ends Burning. And Focus with an instrumental song called My Sweetheart, and that's from their album Mother Focus, he said very carefully. Songs you'll hear nowhere but here. It's the Orphanage of Rock and Roll. There was a band in Ireland in the 1970s. No one had ever really heard of them. They released a three-song EP, and they called it Three, and they only printed 1,000 copies of it. The band no one had ever heard of was called U2. This is a song from that first EP, Three. Came out in 1979. It's called Out of Control.

It's Big Country from The Crossing, which is their first album. You know, In a Big Country, that was their big hit from the album. Fields of Fire is that track, and The Orphanage of Rock and Roll. Symphonic Slam before that, from their first album. It's called Modane Train, Symphonic Slam. And U2 from an EP from 1979, Out of Control. They also put that song in their first album, Boy. So you can hear it. You don't have to have one of those thousand copies of the first EP, which are so rare to find. I am Pete Clark. This is The Orphanage of Rock and Roll, and she is Amy McDonald.

It's Dave Davies of the Kinks in the Orphanage of Rock and Roll. It's called Charity. Charity Ball before that from Fanny. And that's from their second album, title track to the album from 1971. And Amy McDonald up at the top of the set. This is the Life is the name of the album. And we heard Barrowland Ballroom. Songs you haven't heard in a while, and some buried treasures from deep in the obscuratorium all here at the Orphanage of Rock and Roll. Is it election day yet? I'm tired of seeing all the ads. I wonder if people would vote for this guy if he was still around today.

WVKR, Poughkeepsie, New York. And that is Warren Zevon, Disorder in the House, along with Bruce Springsteen on that track. Are we talking about the White House or the House of Representatives or somebody's house? I'm not really sure. America Needs You, Harry Truman, a song from Chicago before that. Chicago V-I-I-I-I-I-I. It's the 8th album. V and three I's. Okay, Chicago. And I am Pete Clark. It is the Orphanage of Rock and Roll, WVKR, Poughkeepsie, New York, WVKR.org. 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And you can hear the show, any parts of it you missed, or last week or the week before. You can hear all that on Mixcloud.com. Time now for our six-disc mix. We have six songs from 1975. And most of these songs were actually songs from way before 1975. They're all cover versions of other songs released in 1975. We'll kick it off with Montrose.

It's the Orphanage of Rock and Roll. That is our six-disc mix, all the songs from 1975, but, you know, nudge, nudge, wink, wink. Actually, all of them are a lot earlier. We started off with 20 Flight Rock, and that was, who did that originally? I think it was Eddie Cochran, right? Am I right? That's a Montrose from the Warner Brothers Presents Montrose album. John Lennon, and a hit for Little Richard, and it's called Rip It Up, and also Ready Teddy from John Lennon's Rock and Roll album. Dave Edmonds doing an old Cordettes song, also done by Sonny James, and it's called Born to Be With You, and you can find that on the album Subtle as a Flying Mallet. It was Dave Edmonds' second album, back in 1975. From March of 75, The Dictators, from their first album, The Dictators Go Girl Crazy, an old Sonny and Cher song, and I Got You, Babe. Linda Ronstadt, from her Prisoner in Disguise album from 1975, Love is Like a Heat Wave. And Barclay James Harvest, Cheating, by doing so many songs all at the same time. They're all Beatle titles. The song is called Titles. And that's what the lyrics are composed of, Beatles song titles. It's Deep Tracks and Flashbacks from the Back of the Stacks. Next week, another six-disc mix, another year. We'll see how that one sounds. This is James from 1993. The album is called Laid, and so is the song.

0: I know you think Rick Springfield wrote that song, but he didn't. He had the hit with it, but it was written by Sammy Hagar. And that's Sammy's version of the song from 1978. I've done everything for you, you done nothing for me. Phil Seymour before that, Don't Blow Your Life Away, from Phil's first album. Phil worked with the Dwight Twilley Band. Remember the records? Starry Eyes was their big hit. We played that a few weeks ago on the show. We heard a deep track from their first album, Teen-A-Rama from the records. And James, the band, up at the top of the set with Laid. And I'm Pete Clark. It's Rock and Roll Secret Vinyl Underground. This next band has a new record coming out, I hear. And a lot of people are really looking forward to it. I'm going to go back to their first album, though. It was called Zebra, and the name of the band is Zebra, and the song is called Tell Me What You Want.
1: I've been waiting.

It's the Orphanage Rock and Roll. We played some Danny Kortchmar earlier in the show. I forget what song he was on. He's on that song, too. Jackson Browne's on there as well. Rick Vito produced it. It's a guy named Greg Copeland from an album called Revenge Will Come. It was his first album. It came out back in 1982. And that song is called Used. Down Among the Dead Men from Flash in the Pan, from their first album, and Tell Me What You Want from Zebra, who's got a new album coming out very shortly. Deep tracks that fill between the cracks all here at the Orphanage of Rock and Roll. Remember back in the 80s when all of a sudden there was this underground movement of ska and reggae that was starting to materialize? One of the bands at the forefront of that was The Specials, and here they are with Enjoy Yourself and the Orphanage of Rock and Roll.

It's Pat Benatar in the Orphanage of Rock and Roll. The album was called Get Nervous, and that song is A Little Too Late. I'm late, for a very important date. That sounds familiar, doesn't it? It does. It's Lewis Carroll, White Rabbit, and Alice in Wonderland. It was Lewis Carroll and Alice in Wonderland. That's where that's from. Alan Davies is the guy's name. The album is called Dado, D-A-Y-D-O. Alan worked a lot with Cat Stevens. If it sounded a little Cat Stevens-y, that's why. I'm Late from Alan Davies. Utopia, Always Late from the Deface the Music album. And enjoy yourself. It's later than you think. It's the specials up at the top of the set. Well, that does it for me. I'm Pete Clark. The show's over for this week. I'm back next week with another edition of the Orphanage of Rock and Roll. Hope you have a great weekend. Bye-bye.

0: one animated, and he ain't the show Gumby. Who's boss? He ain't the show Gumby.
1: How?
0: I hear you got feet.

0: So what's that?
1: Now Lagoon looked real mean and Gumby well green on the scene of that duel in the sun. But not to be beaten, Lagoon took to cheating, and before the word draw drew his gun.
2: Go on.
1: Little green Gumby. The foul was struck silent. Now the action so violent as Gumby fell to the dusty street.

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0: Hey, how are you today? Bachelor Pad at Colony 3 WVKR 91.3, excuse me. FM Poughkeepsie. Yeah, that was real, too. Johnny the Boy here, you there, Ben O.J. Frankfurter on the other side of the glass. And hey, we made it. Oh my god. Oh, can I go on a rant, Sammy? Can I please? Oh. But it would be a usual rant if I did about traffic and how it, the patterns or whatever, the volume has just brutally changed to the bad since COVID, of course. Ugh, yelling and screaming. But I drive within the required legal parameters of law. Let me tell you, wear my seatbelt, I go the speed limit, and I don't yell out the window, but I sure do yell in my car. And I'm usually yelling something like, oh, of course you bleeping did, blah, blah, blah, blah. Oh, and the yellow light, why don't you go fed, you son of a blah, blah, blah, blah.
1: Ta-da!
0: Yeah, like that. So why don't we have the music on in the background playing here, Johnny? We got to get it. I got to. You know what? Let's rewind and start all over again. I'm going to do the whole show. We're going to start with Pete and the Orphanage. You see, kids, since COVID, I've done the beginning of this show different. And it's on my own thing, just hitting certain buttons and cutting off that automated stuff early. But I usually, you know, you hear it. I usually get it wrong. So, and it messes me all up. De-de-de-de-de. Oh, there's supposed to be an O in there. Like this. Huh.
2: Oh!
0: See? All right, kids.
2: All right, kids. Like a naked fisherman, of course, is out there. We had a great pledge drive show.
0: I don't know. I don't know what we took in. First time ever. We did okay. We did well. But the competitive spirit has waned here at WVKR. As all of our pals have just lost their contact and all that stuff. You have the elitists like Jeremiah, Sammy, George, and you have the losers. Oh, wait. Oh, that's just me. Oh, got a good show, though. Oh, I definitely do. And I want to thank everybody who called in and pledged. I just saw the shirts. The shirts are here. Excuse me. Hoodies and t-shirts and whatnot. And they're good. They're good. And I like the color, the blue. Very nice. And a very toasty hoodie. It's, oh my gosh. You can just picture that on a cold autumn day, out raking leaves. And you say, oh boy, that wind is picking up. Oh man, I better get out of this thin shirt. And I just want to go inside and have a cup of coffee and put on my WVKR hoodie and see how that does for me. And then getting so toasty, you just don't go back out to rake the rest of the leaves. And then you blame Johnny. Anyway, big thank you for, of course, the Naked Fisherman and his massive pledge. Very cool, buddy. Thank you. I don't have the list of the people who did call. Mary, well, you kind of have to put Mary still at the number one slot tied with the Naked Fisherman. And, of course, Lieutenant Lawrence, Commander Lawrence. Thank you very much. Damn it, I am going to get the list. I have to. Anybody from staff, if you're listening, could you get me an email of the people who called in during my show? See that? My throat now is all dry. Just like, guys, I'm not kidding, 3 minutes before the show, or before I hit the on button, on air, my throat, I was fine. now it's all of a sudden I got all dry. What's up with that? That's it. I quit. Let's see if I can find Trollo Low to play for the next hour. No, oh well. You got lucky. I'll tell you what we're going to do, though. Damn it. Darn it. Well, first I need... Okay, yes, Ben. Thumbs up. Yes, okay. I don't have the mic on for you in there. Hey, anybody, any of you guys who have moved up from the south to the north and are now going to be actually living full time in the right smack dab in the middle of the change of seasons and telecommuting to work or just plain commuting to work because it, you know, I want to thank you personally. Yes, I want to thank you personally for congesting the roadways, making my drive home a miserable nightmare. And my drive to the station, a little annoying, but I'm used to that. But my commute is a freaking nightmare. And I'm not singling anyone out. You know who you are. Billy Muir is going to start it off here. WVKR, 91.3 FM. This is Kahlua. And it's actually Tom's favorite drink. Add a little vodka to it. Vodka. You know, some girls used to always say, hey, vodka. I want vodka. Give me vodka. I'll get you vodka. Shut up, Johnny. All right, all right, all right.

0: I like that.
1: Oh my god, that's the best part.
2: What, the ending? The ending is your favorite part?
1: Yes.
2: Okay. All right.

0: Yeah, baby.
1: Kevin Bacon.

0: 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Hello? Hi, can you please help me? I'm not drunk.
1: Yeah.
2: Absolutely, yeah.

0: So what's your point?
1: Hey, John.
2: Well, due to an improperly placed tune on the playlist, you'll be hearing Stardust earlier than anticipated. Thank you.

0: This calls for a sexy party.
1: There are some people who talk and some people who don't.

0: I'm your alien. Kevin Bacon.
1: Oh.
2: Okay. Let's bring that down a notch, shall we? Yeah, I don't have anything set right. Every week you hear it, same thing. Ah, this is too low. This is too high. What's wrong with that, John? Doesn't he learn? Doesn't that kid learn? Loin? You mean loin? What are you talking about? I don't know what you're talking about. Hey, yo, Adrian. Hey, yo. Adrian, let's see how strong big muscles are. Hey, yo, Mick. Hey, cut me, Mick. Hey. You want to cut me, Mick?
3: Okay, good.
2: That's not going to work. All right, let's go to the playlist here at the Bachelor Pad of Colony 3, WVKR 91.3 FM, Poughkeepsie. Johnny Boy here, you there, Banner J, Frankfurt, the other side of the glass. Hey, guess what we have coming up? Come on, guess. Come on, guess. Really.
4: Burt Kempfert.
2: Yeah, well, you got it. How about that?
4: That's I love Burt Kempfert.
2: Yeah, I know. I figured you'd want to know it ahead of time, too. Cloud 9, Mr. Alfred Jack in the background. So you heard a really nice version of Stardust. The Artie Shaw tribute from the Maxwell Davis Orchestra. Yes, quite good. And then prior to that, we had Mr. Wayne Newton, the King of Vegas. Yes, how many jokes are there about him sounding like a Goyle? But I'll tell you, man, sit back and listen to that voice. It's great. I like it. I like it a lot. What do you think?
5: No.
2: And a dirty title tune by Alan Hawkshaw. Jeremiah might want to know that it's from the KPM 1000 series. I got to get a microphone sponge foam condom thing. I can hear it. I can hear this bang, sending it right into overmodulation. Just my, not spitty mouth, but my, you know. It's rude, I tell you. Rude. Studio 69 is the name of that tune. And then we started off with Kahlua. We sent that off to Mr. Naked Fisherman, Mr. Tom Mink, because we love him so much. And he, of course, is from the motherland. Stand up. Oh. 6:20 p.m. All right, we're going to skip that. Well, let's start with Egypt Kempfert now. Just get it right on there and tell you that Johnny, he blew it again. I missed the 6:18. Jeremiah always busts me on that. Ah, damn it. So it's 6:20 right now. How do I remedy that? Say it, Arnold.
6: 6:18 p.m.
2: Thank you very much. I cheated, Jeremiah. One to

0: Yeah, well, maybe it's Arnold, you know? Maybe it's Arnold's fault by not kind of piping in when he should, you know?
1: Just doing my job.
0: I don't know. Might not be good enough. So.
1: This is my job.
0: Yeah. Just telling the time. So it's Arnold's fault, that big old ape, that big dumb...
2: One second.
0: What?
2: And I don't do this kind of work.
0: Well, you do it for me, and you do it for free. Huh. I don't know what I'm doing here. I'm a little rusty on bites. All right, here we go. Let's see what Jeremiah sent me. It's probably going to make me feel sick. Yes, thank you, Jeremiah. You're right. Oh, you did? That's so funny. When did you send this as my job? Oh, okay. Yeah, Jeremiah said here, even when you miscue it, as I am wont to do, Stardust is still the best song of the 20th century. Yeah. You could make the argument that in a certain vein, at certain times, certain moments, the Keeley Smith, it sends my heart a flutter, the Keeley Smith version. Her voice is just, oh, crazy. Hey, Arnold, when is the next time announcement? Anyway.
1: 6:45.
0: All right. Maybe I'll allow you back in for that. Yeah, we'll let Arnold back in to do the time later, too. All
3: right, so. What? No!
0: Why not? All right, well, Bert Kempfert's done. And that wasn't supposed to be in there. And why was I talking over that? I talked over the Bert Kempfert. Oh, Sammy. Quiet. Yeah, it's probably some Bobby Darin thing. Hey, Sammy. I'll tell you guys this really quick. We'll talk over this. This is the Keith Mansfield KPM stuff. I usually would play in the background anyway back in the day. So, this is for Sammy, but many of you will be interested in it, I guess. You regular listeners who might wear tennis shoes or an occasional python boot know our little Sammy, love our little Sammy, for his old Lost and Found Oldies show. So, he found out, discovered, that he, drumroll please, is... Well, Bobby Darin is his illegitimate father. I like saying that more. Yes, the Bobby Darin. So, Sammy, I was telling a coworker today, and he was interested as I was going along and doing a little history lesson of VKR DJs, and then your little venture and your search to find your real daddy. And so he said, that's a great story, dude. But why would he care so much? Bobby Darin sucked. Isn't that crazy? He said that. That's just crazy.

0: Hey, former VKR person, what do you think of Stardust, by the way?
1: That's the greatest song ever recorded.
0: Hey, there you go. Good call, Jeremiah. Jeremiah's funny. Don't forget to tune in for Jeremiah next week covering the pad. And this coming Sunday, 6 p.m. for his old-time radio show. I'll say, if we want to rate shows, Primitive Show will always be number one for me. But Jeremiah, any of the shows he's doing, is the number two best radio show on WVKR, hence the Hudson Valley. Let's go. Let's hit it. Long time since you heard this one.
2: Oh! Oh! Oh! Oh! Oh!

0: Ow.
1: I'll try that with him.
0: Ow. Ow. Ow. Ow. Ow. Ow. Ow. Ow.

0: What a mess. Keep going. There it is. All right. It's really unfair of me to do what I just did and... Whoa, come back here. There you go. Okay. To tease you into thinking that you were going to hear anything relatively uninterrupted, unabused, clean, etc., etc. So, yeah. I mean, I hacked everything, didn't I? And I be a boy. Do-do-do-do! Soul Bossa Nova, Quincy Jones, of course you know, from Austin Powers. But Quincy Jones was just amazing. Most of you know that. And we talked over Exclusive Blend in the middle of that. Keith Mansfield. That was this little sucker right here. Come on. That cool groove. That's like the sunken living room lounge with the fireplace in the middle. Everybody's got their drink. Sammy's got his martini. Big, that big, wide-rimmed martini glass. Or whatever that drink is where you put the salt on it and everything. Well, I don't know what that... I don't know what that is. You put your drink on it. Drink it. I guess it's good. Don't talk to me. What? What do you mean? Oh, don't... The song. Right. Oh, that was,
1: Burt Kempfert.
0: Right. Of course. You know, like I didn't know that already.
1: I love Burt Kempfert.
0: Yes. We all know. And it's a wonderful thing. And of course we have my favorite song, World. Crush Ukraine. Oh, sorry. No, I'm just messing around. Let's start it. Here we go. At what? What time is it? I know. I'm going to get chewed out for that. Okay, it's 6:32. All right. Let's see here. Sit down. Oh. Yes, Sammy. Okay, sorry. Killing the listeners right now. Jeremiah, Tonio's number one, good point. George number two. And the rest don't matter. That's incorrect. Yes. Yes, how about an old fashioned? Thinking about that now. It would be wonderful this to all share an old fashioned like dear old dad used to make. Just wonderful. And I guess it would sound better if my voice didn't all of a sudden vanish. Oh, my neck's killing me too, kids. Oh, my God. Very bad. I got issues. Physical, whatever. I could complain more. Yeah. All right, where am I? The Village. Hey, see if we can find that. Was that... Let me see what this one is here.
2: The Village.
0: Ha-ha, yes, The Village. Thank you. And then, of course, we will ask...
2: Where am I?
0: Ha-ha-ha. And the response will be...
2: The Village.
0: Okay, now we remember it. What am I doing, guys? WVKR, home to the Bachelor Pad at Colony 3. 91.3 FM Poughkeepsie. Once again, anyone awaiting delivery of your, what do they call those things again? That's another thing that's going wrong with me. I am literally forgetting obvious things. The contributions, whatever they call them, from listeners. You'll be happy, man, because that stuff's here, which means it's going to go out. Who knows how long it's going to take them to package and take out to the post office, but they're here and they're good. bumper sticker too. It's all right. It's not bad at all. Trying to find my I might switch. I will switch. Oh, it doesn't matter though. I'm not taking anything away or out of this playlist. Vincenzo, you and Amy and your little stinky kid, Lila Blue. I got some Frank coming up at the end of this one. And Les Brown will be stopping by with Frankie Cap. All right, that's it. Let's get it rolling. Let's bring that down. Let's get this going here. We want a little bit of some Z-Jam blues, don't we? Yeah. Who's doing this version of it?
1: Henry Mancini.
0: Very good.

0: I like that.
1: Oh! Oh, yeah.

0: beautiful.
1: I like that.

0: Oh no. That's funny.
1: Kevin Bacon. Stan. Of course.
2: Ow, ow, ow, ow. Ow, ow, ow, ow. Ow, ow.

0: Let me talk to your mother.
1: Where is she?
0: Get your mother, please.

0: I have a question for you, Arnold. What time is it?
1: 6:45.
0: Yeah. Right.
2: It's all I've got time for.
0: What do you mean, saying the time?
1: 6:45.
0: Yeah, right. So what do you mean?
2: It's all I've got time for.
0: Oh.
3: What about right now?
0: You just did it. Okay.
4: Whenever you want.
0: Yeah, you did. Okay, shut up.

0: All right.
1: That's it. Show's over.
2: What?
3: I'm just kidding. It's not over yet, Roger the Alien. Don't you worry about it. We're not going anywhere, okay?
2: Yeah.
3: All right.
4: Get this damn volume down here. Thank you. Dee-la-bop, dee-bop. The Keebler and I do that. We walk around the house making weird noises. Like whatever we're doing. Whatever. This chore, that chore, feeding the animals. Playing tug with the animals, whatever. We're constantly saying weird. I almost said the SH word. Constantly. It's pretty funny.
2: Really?
4: Yeah. I can't repeat it. It's kind of you feed off each other when you do that stuff. It's our version of baby talk. Instead of going, oh, did the Edoms want to walk the fixal pill? Whoa. That's how my friend Chris talks to his wife. Now, me and the Keebler are like, boom, da-da-lee, ba-da, doing, doing. And then we move on.
2: Huh. What?
4: Yeah. I mean, it's cool.
2: Oh, that was classic.
4: Yeah, thank you, Roger. All right, where the hell are we? 6:45, right? I said, bird. Arnold said, okay. Yeah, right? My throat. It's got to be something in the building, guys. Damn it. Right? I mean, I get in here, and after about 20 minutes, my throat just gets dry, and I feel like I got cotton mouth. And no, I didn't smoke the devil's weed. It's got cotton mouth, man. And, like, no atoms, man. I'm picking up, like, soup and stuff, like, on the way home and stuff. Because Keebler was craving some soup. So we're going to share some. The hell? Oh, that was that one. Okay. Let me move this here. Let me get this moved over here. Do-do-do-do. Oh, I'll put this on in the background as well. Hold on a second. Hey, Carl Kohler. By the way, Carl, thank you very much. How could I forget that he did a pledge drive contribution thing? I really appreciate it, dude. I should say hello more often to Mr. Carl because he's even more than myself, he's a prisoner fanatic. Now, I don't mean writing letters to people incarcerated, trying to get to know them so you can have a conjugal visit. I don't mean that. I mean the wonderful television presentation by the BBC of the one and only Patrick McGowan in a story he created back in the late 60s. And if you don't know The Prisoner, the original, then you don't know what I mean. But praises to Carl, man. Anyway, we have our bond there. Carl's given me books. Oh my gosh, what a nice guy. Anyway, Carl Kohler, Ace of Spades. And I do actually have to tell you what you heard. Shut up, stupid Frank Sinatra. I'm going to tell you what you heard. I know you don't care, but I should. So I'm just going to run through it fast. Okay, last you heard, of course, the Les Brown and his band of renown. And the tune was Les Brown, More Blues. Dean Elliott, of course, you know, Lonesome Road. Blah, blah, blah, blah, blah, blah, blah, blah, blah. And Henry Mancini. Yes, Henry Mancini. The one. The only. Take it.
5: Henry Mancini.
4: Right. And his Sea Jam Blues, of course, how many of you? I was going to ask Carl this initially. I didn't mean to get into that whole thing. This is Carl Kolchak right here in the background. Thank you. How'd that go, Carl Kohler? The Night Stalker. This is the theme song, baby. If you don't know that TV show and the theme, the hell with you. Stop listening to my show. Just kidding. All right, for Vincenzo, Lila Blue, and the lovely Amy. Little Frankie Sinatra over there. And he's on the opposite side of the street from me, I'll tell you right now, dude.

0: side of the street.
1: Yeah, baby.
0: You hear that bitter pipe, an unhappy tune is your step. Life can be so sweet on the sunny side of the street. I used to walk in the shade with the blues on parade.

0: Oh yeah. Beat boo bop bop, yeah. Oh yeah, baby. What do you think, huh?
1: You took me away from a Swedish girly girl and her paralyzed but trusting cousin for this?
0: Well, all right. That's fair.

0: kind of bam, bam, you know. Oh. Yeah, it's about that time. 6:57, 25 seconds. Ba-ba-boop-boop-boop. I'm going to keep it low, because now we have to keep coming back to...
1: Oh, yeah.
2: You guys don't know how many buttons I have to freaking...
0: Give me... Oh, my God. Yeah, I know. I hear that stuff from back down. I'm like, what's wrong with this guy? Why do you like this show?
1: You know, I can be bothered with that.
0: Yeah, I agree. It's terrible.
3: Good.
4: Yeah, it's terrible.
0: Just making noises, filling time.
2: Nice.
0: Ding doodle yo.
2: Nice.
0: What was that? Yeah, what was this here? Let's see.
2: Huh?
0: Mm,
2: yes, you're crazy. Is she speaking French through that broken window? What is that?
0: That would be Mary.
2: It's not Marlene Dietrich. Is that
0: Mary? It's Mary.
2: I think of her name now. I have one of her records. Oh my God, I'm drawing a blank. All right, whatever.
0: Oh, Cesaria Alvora.
2: Right, so that's what it's going to be, but...
0: that's what he was thinking.
2: Thanks again for listening to Batch Beta Colony 3. Be seeing you.
0: Whoa, that was quick. All right, guys, so yes, as the fake Johnny the Boy said... Have a nice week. All that. I hope you are at least somewhat entertained, all you regulars. You know the drill. Naked Fisherman Buddy, thank you. Yes, I do. I do think about you. Put your good thoughts Tommy's way. He's all right, but he's hurting. Just like all of us, but some of us more than others. And that's the way it goes. But, yeah, and again, one more thank you to all the pledge people who called in pledging their priceless money.
4: I forgot to say thank you, because it's the right thing to do.
0: Oh, whatever. Be seeing you.
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10: It's the Paula and Amanda show.
11: I hate Amanda so much.
12: She hates me.
13: Oh. To be patterned.
12: Are we recording this?
13: Yes, we are recording. The music brought to the United States of America by the communist
12: sympathize
13: conspiracy to corrupt teenagers, and it's in every rock and roll number.
12: Turn off her mic! Look at them! Look at them!
14: Hey, he did turn off my mic.
15: That's Routine 6.
12: Bill, nothing but a filthy degenerate. Why don't you throw him out in the street?
14: Yeah.
16: Sure. Oh, the hooker's name is Amanda Lay.
17: Absolutely.
16: At a local strip club. Can you imagine calling the strip club and saying, I'm looking for Amanda Lay?
14: Hey, Tets.
17: That
12: come on,
17: is
12: girls,
17: funny.
12: Get it together.
18: The devil knows how to use music.
17: Okay? Yeah.
18: Do not be deceived, my friend. He knows how to create and manipulate things
14: so
18: using music because he's wise, he's good at it.
17: Sure.
18: Music with a rhythm. There is a form of music that absolutely should be avoided.
14: Yeah.
17: Here's Paula dressed up an abomination.
14: Are you a form of music?
17: Plenty of profanity.
14: Yes.
17: Adultery, fornication.
14: You must avoid me in
17: go
14: every
17: on.
14: Way.
17: Here she is in her mini skirt.
14: Yeah.
19: I give him the benefit of the doubt.
14: I don't care.
19: He should be in a factory
14: doing
19: or in a library as a librarian. Or
14: that's
19: even
14: no
19: doing
14: fun.
19: Something more exciting.
14: While that under
19: like show
14: the
19: business. They're just really stupid people. They just have to wear dresses.
2: Yeah. I've been working all day.
1: Hasta la vista.

This is a song I wrote a long time ago. Well, I know a gal with a purty leg. She's a gal who can fry my egg.

0: Mr. Cool Cat. Mr. Cool Cat.
1: No mouse in the house dare show his face when Mr. Cool's around the place.
0: Mr. Cool Cat. Mr. Cool Cat.
1: He's king of the alley, walking tall, a show in the world, he owns it all.
0: Mr. Cool Cat.

0: Dig it, man.
1: Boys, girls, others, kittens.
2: Yeah, there's a lot of others these days, ain't there?
1: How you doing? How you doing? We're back.
2: Yeah, here we are playing crappy music.
1: But thank God it's Friday.
2: Yeah, right here on the Paula
1: and Amanda
2: show.
1: It might be Friday.
2: Well, if you're listening on WVKR on Friday night,
1: it definitely is.
2: There's a good chance it's Friday.
1: Another gem from Norton. Norton.
2: Yeah, Miriam. Hi, Miriam. Yeah, Norton Records gave us this great album called Friday at the Hideaway.
1: Hideout.
2: No, Hideaway.
1: Oh, I get it.
2: Amanda's Hideaway. I referenced it to that club.
1: Oh, yeah, I get it.
2: Remember we used to do the Amanda's Hideaway thing? And
1: oh, that.
2: Yeah.
1: Yes. We used to dance there.
2: Yeah, we used to have all kinds of fun there until...
1: Remember those characters?
2: Until it was taken away from us.
1: How about Peg Leg Peggy? Remember her?
2: Hold on, we didn't even announce... did she come? we started out... Thank God it's Friday, is what we heard. And you were right, because I'm looking at the back of the album cover, and there's a picture of Hideout Records, and look what it says on there. Can you see it?
1: Judy Be Mine.
2: Yeah, see, you were right.
1: Judy.
2: You said, how come they didn't call it Judy Be Mine? But it's Judy Be Mine, Friday at the Hideout. I got it right.
1: Well, we didn't play that song yet, though. We played Thank Goodness It's Friday.
2: Yeah, Thank Goodness It's Friday.
1: Judy Be Mine is the other song.
2: We'll play that one in a little
1: later.
2: Yeah,
1: okay.
2: We'll play it later.
1: Then we heard Peg Leg.
2: Yeah, we heard Doug Brown and the Allmans, Thank Goodness It's Friday.
1: Right, and then we heard John Entwistle's Peg Leg Peggy.
2: Yeah, that was a good one. I like that.
1: To start the dancing. And then we heard the Hillbilly Hellcats with the Hippie Dance.
2: Yeah, because they don't want anybody dancing to crap.
1: No, we don't want you cats doing that hippie dance. And you know what? There was then the Three Little Kittens. We were getting into a real feline thing.
2: Meow, meow.
1: Meow. And thus our meow sounds with Mr. Cool Cat.
2: Yeah, and you wanted to play Peter Pan Records.
1: Peter Pan Records, the Three Little Kittens. Ah, yes. If I could only boast that I was on Peter Pan Records, I'd be so proud.
2: Well, you're going to be on Ravenite Records at some point. So I think it's better to be on Ravenite.
1: Peter Pan Division.
2: Maybe we'll make it look like a Peter Pan record a little bit.
1: I thought we can use that name. I don't think you can put a copyright on Peter Pan.
2: I'll figure out a way to kind of make it look like a Peter Pan record.
1: Okay.
2: Just for you, okay?
1: Okay, so that's all we heard so far. We got to keep going.
2: Yeah, we got a lot of new things to play on this week's show. And
1: yes.
2: And we're going to try to play some old things. And
1: yeah, spice it up, mix it up, full of surprises.
2: Say hi to all our friends. You know how it is.
1: That's right.
2: And let's get back into some more music right here.
1: Certainly.
2: Yeah, certainly. Certainly music. Right here on...
1: The Paula...
2: And Amanda...
1: That's Joe.
2: That's me. I'm Amanda.
1: Yes. You are.
3: What's the matter with you?
4: Either you go poo on your shoe or listen to the Paula and Amanda show. There.
3: Ah, shut up.

0: Yeah.
1: That was a fun set.
0: More kitty cats.
1: Yeah, we always got kitty cats around.
0: That was Inside Outside Upside Down, Josie and the Pussycats, the real original Josie and the Pussycat.
1: Yeah, Josie and the Pussycats, and right before that, we heard Josie herself and one of her first records.
0: That's right. Patrice Holloway really is Josie, and that was Do the Del Viking.
1: Yeah, that one's from 1962.
0: Ooh.
1: And there were some girls singing on that, too.
0: They might have been pussycats.
1: Yeah, maybe they were pussycats.
0: Yeah.
1: I like the guy who goes, Del, the Del.
0: Yeah, Do the Del.
1: Yeah, that was cool. I like that.
0: Yeah. We're all friends. And before that, I hope the Hillbilly Hellcats don't mind that we played a hippie song. See My Friends. Probably the first hippie song.
1: Well, I'm going around the studio and out in the yard right now because they were throwing empty beer cans at us, and I'm picking them up so I can get the 5-cent deposit.
0: Yeah. Well, that's where it all comes from, kids. See My Friends. Don't believe whatever you read about that kind of music.
1: And we started off with something like Brandy New.
0: Yeah. Muck in the Myers from Rumbar Records.
1: I think they're from Boston.
0: Yeah. Well, they're taking us back to planet Earth.
1: And we want to thank Rumbar for hooking us up with a couple of new releases that they put out.
0: Yeah, they're great. Very good. Great song.
1: They're putting out really good stuff on Rumbar, let me tell you. And, Muck in the Myers.
0: Take me back. Take me back to planet Earth.
1: Yeah, yeah. Be on the lookout for that one around the record stores. Might have been out for record store day.
0: Yeah. So, that's where we are. Here's where we go. What do we do now?
1: Are there still record stores?
0: No, everything's closed.
1: Oh, okay. Just checking. Yeah, it's and we were just talking about doing like a bowling night someplace.
0: Yeah, well, I think you can go out until 10 or something, and then you have to go home.
1: Yeah, well, I was talking with Marty, our friend Marty, online, and by the way, Marty and Nina, they loved our 80s night show.
0: Oh, good. Oh, so did we.
1: Yeah, yeah. Marty told me that Nina was going berserk listening to all the 80s stuff we were playing.
0: What a swell time.
1: Oh, yeah, we had fun. And hi, Vicky, by the way.
0: And all our friends got to, yeah.
1: Yeah, all our friends and everything. But Marty and me are going to discuss possibly putting together the bowling night, you know. Yeah.
0: That would be cool.
1: Maybe Marty and Nina can DJ we'll promote it, and maybe we'll get a band in there.
0: And record it live.
1: Yeah, we can record the show live. Yeah, that would be fun, with the bowling balls hitting the pins behind us. And that would be a lot of fun.
0: All right, it's time to play more music. Where's that person that was going to yell at us to play more music you were talking about?
1: Oh, yeah, the Voice of Reason? Yeah. The Voice of Reason hasn't arrived yet, but
0: maybe that's a good thing.
1: Yeah, it hasn't arrived yet. Maybe the Voice of Reason won't arrive. Anyway, let's get back to another new one here on the Paula
0: and Amanda
1: Show.
0: Yeah.
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0: is no need to fear. Underdog is here.
1: Time again for the Underdog Show, starring that champion of champions.

0: No, that was not a cough. That was a sound effect.
1: Okay. Yes, because we are the perfectly healthy and fine Paula and Amanda.
0: Yeah, that's right. And this is the healthy and fine
1: Paula and Amanda
0: show.
1: Hi.
0: Hey, we heard, I can't believe that was Roy Orbison.
1: Roy from the Orbison Way. Breaking up is breaking my heart. Yeah, it really is. And before that, from Norton Records, we had Judy Be Mine, The Underdogs, from Friday at the Hideaway. Hideout.
0: Hideaway. The Hideaway, yeah.
1: Yes.
0: Amanda's Hideaway.
1: Yes.
0: No, it's actually Friday at the Hideout.
1: Judy Be Mine by those Underdogs. And before that, a very young Rolling Stones doing Roll Over Beethoven.
0: Yeah,
1: a little bootleg record I had there, yeah.
0: Are we allowed to say bootleg or...?
1: Bootleg, boots on the leg. Boots do go on your legs. Where else would you put boots?
0: Except
1: for my Rolling Stone boots. There.
0: Yeah, with stiletto heels, platform.
1: Yeah, and a big fuzzy foot like on their album. Right? Okay. So, yeah. And
0: then
1: what was Vampirella?
0: Vampirella, yeah. That's a brand new one.
1: Black Valley Moon.
0: Actually, I'm not sure if it's out yet. Our friend Ryan from Pi Records in, Philadelphia, Pennsylvania somewhere, he sent us that to give our approval. And yes, we approve.
1: We approve very much, very much.
0: Yes, Black Valley Moon. I love them.
1: Yeah.
0: Yeah, that's a hit.
1: That's where we are. I mean, that's where we are.
0: That's a hit here on the Paul and Amanda show already, and we only played it once.
1: You betcha.
0: Yeah, I want to hear more from them. They're great.
1: Okay.
0: Yeah.
1: Well, and the canaries like it, too. Listen to them. They're just chirping away.
0: Yeah, so we're having fun here.
1: Yeah.
2: How much time do we have?
1: We're all over the place.
0: Oh, yeah, we still have time during this hour, so let us play
1: Onward, Through the Fog.
0: Yeah, with another new release. Yes.
1: Ooh, keep it coming.
0: Yeah, right here on...
1: The Paula...
0: And Amanda...
1: Show.

0: Ahoy there.
1: Ahoy. Chips ahoy.
0: Cookie. I want a cookie. Say hello, Cookie. Hiya, Cookie. Hello, Cookie. Anyway, this is...
2: The Paula and Amanda boat.
0: Yeah, the space boat.
2: We're in the space boat.
1: We're in the boat, all right.
2: The flying sub. Remember the flying sub?
1: I can't believe Vicky wants a sequined
2: submarine.
1: Yeah.
2: Hey.
1: Well, we'll have to work on that and get her a nice submarine. We got to figure out what color sequins.
2: Oh, it's so peaceful out here under the sea, isn't it?
1: Yeah,
2: under
1: see?
2: The sea, under the sea.
1: Yeah, see?
2: Yeah. Where's Mr. Krabs?
1: Oh, he's hiding from SpongeBob.
2: Well, wasn't this fun so far? Wow, with all the cat songs, we had to give the dogs some time, didn't we?
1: Yeah.
2: So we called up Rufus, and there you have, do the dog, all kinds of dogs were mentioned in that song, and then they all started barking.
1: After Rufus Thomas started having all these hit records about walking the dog and doing the dog, and you know how many people started naming their dogs Rufus?
2: Wow, that's a great dog name. Here,
1: yeah.
2: Rufus.
1: Yeah.
2: But he's also the guy that hawks pink pussycat wine, right?
1: Yeah.
2: Pink pussycat wine.
1: And look, we have the bottle right in front of us.
2: Yes, we do.
1: New York State's pink wine.
2: It is. It's great. I wish I had some.
1: I wish...
2: They don't make it anymore, do they?
1: I don't think they made this since 1964.
2: Oh, okay. Well, that was the dog, so...
1: And right before Rufus... We heard this nifty little ditty.
2: Let me hang around you on Cool Sound Records, The Reactions. That's Chevy Chase? Is that a town it was made in?
1: No, that's the publishing company.
2: Oh, Chevy Chase.
1: Look, it says 45 RPM, Chevy Chase Publishing. And then Bobby Miller and Sal Donnarumma Productions.
2: Oh, Sal Donnarumma. Oh, must be good.
1: Yeah, he's one of Tony's friends.
2: Well.
1: Yeah.
2: That was The Reactions, Let Me Hang Around You, coming right off the tail of Dramarama, Last Cigarette. That's my pal. I smoked many cigarettes.
1: Imagine that those two records flowed together so nicely.
2: Beautifully, beautiful. Yeah, that's my friend, John. And
1: we got to get Dramarama to come on the show with us.
2: Yeah, we go way back. We've had many cigarettes, and that was Last Cigarette. Love that.
1: Yeah, what kind of cigarettes?
2: I think he used to smoke Parliaments.
1: Not Old Gold or
2: Lucky Strike.
1: Call for Philip Morris.
2: I'm pretty sure it was Parliaments. And the Yum Yums, Say You'll Be Mine.
1: Yeah, that's another new one from Rumbar Records.
2: Yeah.
1: And
2: that was great.
1: Yeah, I'm digging all these new releases that people are sending us. Keep them coming.
2: Keep them coming. We love getting stuff in the mail.
1: Yeah, we love playing.
2: We'll play it if we like it.
1: If we like it, we'll play everything. You know, we're filling our toy box up with all these great records, and we got more during the next hour.
2: So let's do it.
3: 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Superman, Wonder Woman,

0: Aquaman. And those three junior super friends, Wendy, Marvin, and Wonder Dog. Their mission, to fight injustice, to right that which is wrong, and to serve all mankind.
1: Hey, Mr. Announcer, come over here. We need you.
2: Yeah, let's do it.
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I'm healthy as a horse. Ah, but everything is spinning. And if I use a gun, I'm sure to go to prison.

past her shoulders. I got a love you can't imagine. Yeah, and what I got, I double. I swear I'm keeping out of trouble. I'm looking for one duvet of you. I'm looking for one you.